0: rising from the heart of the swamp, a beacon of truth is casting its light. From sea to shining sea, The Vince Show. Here's Vince Colonnaise.
1: 844-484-3872. 844 for the USA. That's the way to join us today, from coast to coast. From sea to shining sea, get in here on the program. Always appreciate your contributions. The Biden family revenge tour continues right now. You know, there's nobody that the Democrats want to hear from less than Joe Biden, Jill Biden, and Hunter Biden. So, of course, the Biden family has chosen right now, going into the midterms, to make a very public return to the scene. And it's driving Democrats absolutely batty. And I love every last moment of it. It is just hilarious. Jim, have you seen Hunter Biden on Twitter at all? Have you seen him lately?
2: Yes, over and over again.
1: He's all over Twitter right now. I'm sorry, it's called X now, with respect to Elon Musk and his ownership of the company. But he's all over X right now. And it doesn't seem like there's a single person he can resist responding to. Every rando on all of X is talking to Hunter Biden, and Hunter Biden's talking to everybody. Oh, no, that wasn't my pot or whatever. What was it again? Oh, cocaine. It wasn't my cocaine in the White House. I promise it wasn't mine. And then people are sharing different things from the laptop, and he's identifying the date that the photos were taken. It's all so crazy. And the last thing Democrats want right now is for him to be in public, running his mouth, or typing out anything on social media. Democrats would like you to forget that Joe Biden was ever the pretend president of the United States. They don't want you thinking about it. Last time you thought about it, you voted for Trump. They don't want you thinking about it. Going into the midterms, they don't want to remind you of the open border chaos. They don't want to remind you of the inflation that was completely out of control, the chaos, the death, the destruction. They don't want to remind you about any of that. That test played out already. Voters said, to hell with that. We're going with Trump. I like that so much better. So going into these midterms, the last thing they need are the Bidens to return. But yet, Jill is running around right now. Jill's doing public appearance after public appearance, telling the most transparent lies anyone's ever seen. I didn't know that Joe was cognitively declining. That debate, that was the only time I ever saw anything like that. I was shocked by it. She lies. And then she does interview after interview after interview where she lies about it. And then the media are trying to figure out, how do we talk about this? How do we talk about this? I mean, I want you to listen to some of these. We've played a lot of those clips where she talked about him being non-compos mentis and then pretending like it only happened once. But there's other things, like Jill coming out and saying, you know, we chose Kamala. You know that, right? What do you mean, we? Who's we? You were the first lady. What do you have to do with picking anybody? We chose Kamala, which is another way of saying I chose Kamala or something. I don't know what she's saying here, but she's definitely saying that Joe was not of sound mind.
3: Joe and Kamala, me, Doug, I thought we were a great team. We chose Kamala, or Joe chose Kamala to be VP, and so we were supportive of her. And look, when Joe got out, he handed over the reins to Kamala. He had full confidence in her. I went out on the road a lot for Kamala.
1: Uh-huh.
3: And honestly, I truly believed she was going to win.
1: But she hates Kamala. She hates her. I love that the lies continue to this very day. She utterly loathes Kamala Harris. She took it personally. When Jill attacked Joe and called him a racist, she said, don't you dare. Don't you dare. That's the Biden family breadwinner right there. How are we going to get access to American taxpayer dollars if the voters think my husband's a racist because you said it on a debate stage? She hated Kamala for that. Remember the reporting on this? Politico had a big report on it. Behind the scenes, Jill Biden. I'm sorry, I'm going to have to censor this. I'm going to have to figure out a way to do this. Ready? Jill Biden said, go yourself, she said about Kamala Harris. And she never lived that down, ever. In fact, you heard her say recently in another interview that she had to walk out of the room when Joe told Kamala that he was being thrown out of the race by Obama. I'm leaving. And she said, are you going to endorse me? Are you going to endorse me right now? Are you going to endorse me right now, Joe? And Jill couldn't even be there. It was so deeply uncomfortable for her because she hates Kamala so much. She couldn't even be in the room for it. I can't even process it. It's great. Jill was also asked this week, what was this, The View, Jim? Yeah, it was The View. She was talking about how Hunter Biden has a child. She didn't mention that he's got another child, Navy Joan. Remember Navy Joan? Remember? The girl that the Bidens ignore? They won't hang her stocking at Christmas. They pretend like they don't even have a grandchild. Here's Jill once again acting as if she doesn't have a granddaughter by way of Hunter.
3: And that's my way. Hunter is, oh my gosh, Hunter is doing so great, and he's sober. He has a beautiful child. I mean, yes. Thank you. Who's named Bo? He named his son after Bo, and Bo named his son after Hunter. So, shows the bond.
2: Yeah.
4: Well, you know, the book is spectacular.
3: Thank you.
4: So our thanks to Jill Biden, the new book.
1: It's so crazy. She won't even mention her granddaughter. What kind of grandmother is this? Doesn't that strike you as weird? I mean, it's cruel is what it is, but isn't that strange? Have you ever met a grandparent in your life who doesn't brag about their grandchildren? Isn't that kind of the thing? Like, you want everybody to know. You overshare that detail. I've got 15 grandchildren. You know, you wouldn't leave one out. I've got 14, and then you intentionally leave one out. What is that? Isn't that weird to you? People love having grandkids. And then bragging about how many they have. God bless them for it. It's great. Grandchildren are amazing. All the benefit of seeing the cute kids with way fewer hassles. The kind of hassles that come with parenting. Those grandparents have already done that. Now they just get the sweet moments. They get to spoil the grandkids. Weird. Totally weird. Yes, they're back out in public demonstrating how out of control they are again. And this has led to some pretty hysterical fighting among all these Biden people. So the other day, Jill was doing another event with Whoopi Goldberg. But of course, they go to their favorite propagandist to try and, you know, burnish the image here. And so Whoopi Goldberg is sitting on a stage doing an interview with Jill at the 92nd Y in New York City. And at the end of this thing, Joe comes teeter-tottering up to the stage and grabs the microphone. And Jill, you could tell that Jill was trying to talk him down. Like, would you please not do this? Like, this is not your event. I don't even know why you're doing this. But Joe grabbed the microphone, and he announced, Jim, this is hysterical. He announced that his book is coming out in September. Now Jill straight up says, do I have to remind him this is my event? She says, kind of half-jokingly, get him the hell off the microphone. He goes, My book, which comes out in September, read it, he says. And Jim, I heard this and I started laughing out loud. I love this. Joe's book is coming out 2 months before the midterms? Can it get any better than this? Democrats want to memory hole this guy so badly. They want him to go away entirely. They don't want to talk about him. And here he is saying, my book's coming out. I'm going on book tour in September. So Jill's on book tour right now. Joe's going on book tour in September. Hunter Biden's all over social media. It's hard to get better than this. I'm having a great time with all of this. If the Bidens are going to contribute positively to the country, it's going to be in the demise of the Democrat Party. That's the way they'll contribute these days. And what do they have to lose? Think about it. They got thrown out unceremoniously of their own party. The Biden family wanted to stay in office. Obama trebucheted them out of office. He got what's his face? George Clooney to write the hit in the New York Times. I was with him. I was on that stage. It's time to take him out. That Joe, he's not the same as he used to be. He's lost some speed on that fastball. And so they got rid of him. So now the Bidens, they don't have access to the money operation anymore. They don't have access to the taxpayer dollar that was enriching the family, the inside arrangements, all of that. That's collapsing around them. So what's left? Revenge. Revenge. It's underway. In fact, a former Biden spokesman by the name of Andrew Bates. Do you remember his name? Remember him? Andrew Bates was one of the more comically dishonest people in a Biden White House full of dishonest people. Andrew Bates, I think he's kind of a young whippersnapper type, but he was just so thoroughly dishonest. Every time questions would be raised about Biden's cognitive ability. It was Andrew Bates who would rush to the microphone or rush to social media to tell you that Joe Biden was like an Olympic athlete. Biden, just an incredible guy, just never sleeps, works relentlessly, smartest man in the room. Andrew Bates was the one who was cooking up all of these lies. And everybody thought, whether or not the media wanted to admit it, that he was ridiculous. Like, you're being ridiculous. In fact, you're embarrassing yourself by saying these things. We can see how degraded Joe Biden is. But Andrew Bates would stick up for him, right? He would constantly come out and say Biden is the smartest, fittest president to ever serve. And recently, somebody asked Andrew Bates whether or not this was a good idea, that the Bidens were back out in public doing all of this. And apparently, Bates said, you know, I just don't know why we have to resurface all of this right now. He said, quote, I don't understand why that painful conversation for the party needs to be publicly reopened right now. Okay. Well, that's an honest assessment, basically. He's like, I don't know why we need to revisit this right now. Not exactly helping the Democrats. Jill Biden responded to this. Did you see this? She's angry at the single most loyal spokesman the Bidens have ever had, this guy Andrew. She said, quote, I want to say to Andrew, call me up and say it to my face. Say it to my face. So now she's attacking Andrew Bates, and it keeps getting better. A former Biden spokeswoman, they call her a spokesperson, because on the left, everybody's androgynous. Nobody has a gender. She's a spokesperson because she's insecure about being a woman. Why are you so insecure? Women are great. You're a spokeswoman. Embrace it. Her name is, what the heck is this lady's name? Roderica Applewaite is her name. She calls herself a spokesperson. She went on the record and said the following about the Bidens. Why are we rehashing years-old scores and clinging to relevancy to sell books about palace intrigue within a wing that doesn't even exist anymore, meaning the Biden wing? Focusing on this instead of the bleak reality Americans have been experiencing in the same time frame is exactly why we lost in 24. So this is opening up all this infighting that's going on the left right now. Fury over the fact that the Bidens are back out in public. So here's my wish, my fervent wish, as we move forward through these midterms. I hope that the Bidens have about as public of a book tour as anybody's ever had. I just need them to be everywhere. I need them to be front and center in front of the American people so that every last voter can be reminded of why Democrats should continue to stay far, far away from power. More ahead on The Vince Show.
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0: Vince Colonnais. 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
1: You remember the name Rahm Emanuel? Remember that guy? Old Obama chief of staff, the guy who said that I never let a crisis go to waste. Whenever you dwell on, why is it the Democrats are always trying to derive power from the misery of Americans? Well, that's a Rahm Emanuel strategy. Never let a crisis go to waste. Exploit it to advance the power of the government and, more importantly, the Democrat Party. Rahm is so obviously running for president in 2028. So obvious. Now, he told a crowd a couple days ago in Boston at the WBUR festival that he is thinking about it. He said, if I was thinking of doing it, which I am, I'm not announcing it here. Okay, you just announced you are thinking about doing it. So there's Rahm Emanuel saying that. Also, he's been, Axios reported earlier this year, he's been working up all these policy positions. He wants to ban federal employees from betting in prediction markets. And he wants work training for retired service members. And he wants mandatory retirement for politicians at age 75. In other words, he's coming up with policy ideas for the foundation of a presidential run. And he just sat down with Katie Couric. Remember her? She's still out there somewhere. And he gave this assessment of the Democrat Party this week.
12: Why do you think people feel so negatively about the Democratic Party?
13: Because we earned their disrespect the hard way. Look, when your back's against the wall, you can't make a mortgage payment. You can't go to a doctor's visit because you can't afford it. Or you're stealing money out of your 401k that you know is for your retirement, but you're doing it to pay your bills today. Do you expect the Democratic Party to show up? Two things. We told you, things are great. You just don't know it yet. And B, we're running around, closed schools for 2 years when you didn't have to, and then when we open them, we blow open the bathroom door in the locker room, and we didn't actually worry about the classroom.
1: Listen to what he said. Listen to this move.
13: We earned their anger. Because when they're holding on to that windowsill with everything they got, they're digging their nails into the concrete on the windowsill or the wood, they want us to help them. And we either told them they were wrong, or B, we got ourselves wrapped around what I call a cultural cul-de-sac and kept going around in a circle talking to ourselves. This isn't that hard. Now, I want to be... In 2016, I was mayor. I signed a bill a decade ago on bathroom access. Never took my eye off of the graduation rates.
1: He was pushing the tranny stuff, he said.
13: I get it. It's acceptance. But we went as a party from acceptance to advocacy. That's not our role.
12: You mean on trans rights?
13: On trans issues. So my thing is, when you say, well, how did we get here? We worked really hard at it. We did things that were really ridiculous. We let a border get out of control. When it came to public safety, we talked about defunding the police.
1: Listen to
13: when
1: this.
13: It came to an ethnic group, we called him Latinx, and nobody else in that group ever identified
1: himself. He thinks he can establish a moderate lane.
13: Rather than worry about classroom excellence, we were worried about bathroom and locker room access. So they were angry. And look at all the polling that's out there. Look at all the focus groups out there. Democrats tell you, stop talking about these cultural issues, conveying that these are priority issues.
1: There is no moderate lane. Your base is way too radical. More ahead.

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10: Heart disease is still the leading cause of death here in the United States and around the world. But what if there was something you could do earlier in life to reduce the odds of becoming a statistic? Well, here in the United States, tens of millions of adults already take a statin to lower their cholesterol. But new guidance put out by the American College of Cardiology and the American Heart Association now emphasize that treating high cholesterol sooner could significantly reduce a person's lifetime risk of heart attack or stroke. How early are we talking? In your 30s, believe it or not. Of course, you need to talk to your doctor about whether statins are right for you, but you should know that the evidence is really starting to stack up that shows the earlier you get a jump on reducing lifelong exposure to plaque-causing lipids and lipoproteins, the better the odds are going to be for you. Make sure you get your cholesterol checked. That's the first step. I'm Dr. Sanjay Gupta, helping you live a better life.
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12: Just keep an eye on Rahm Emanuel. That's all I'm telling you. That guy, he wants to run for president in 2028. We'll see if there's a lane for him. And I mentioned, of course, that the base is way too radical for what he was spinning just a moment ago. I'm not pretending for a moment Rahm Emanuel is a genuine moderate of any kind. Don't get me wrong here. Everything on the left is about, quote, messaging. Everything they do is like, we got to message that better. Remember that? Every time Joe Biden failed us spectacularly, and then people were like, hey, you're failing us spectacularly. Well, we got to really work on our messaging. It's not your messaging. It's the open border, I can't curse. You jerk. It's the open border. That's the problem. It's the out-of-control inflation. It's you printing money we don't have. It's you leaving our grandchildren in debt. That's the problem. It's not your messaging. But, of course, you hear Rahm Emanuel. You see the stunt that he was trying to pull on the trans stuff just there? He's like, well, it's one thing to accept. It's another to advocate. As he was trying to draw some new line. He wanted to shift the debate a little bit. He thought this was really clever. What do you mean accept? Accept. No, nobody accepts men inside of women's bathrooms, you psycho. Nobody should accept men in women's prisons, men in women's sports, you psycho. Advocate for allowing this kind of abuse? That's enough. That's awful. So no, you don't get to create a new category here to absolve yourself for your role, Rahm Emanuel, in advancing that madness, which of course you were involved in. How did Chicago fare under Rahm Emanuel? Did it get better? Did Chicago dramatically improve when Rahm Emanuel was the chief executive of the city? Go ahead, Jim.
13: No.
12: Thank you, Leslie. Leslie's still employed. That's why we can still use that audio. For now. But here's one more element I want you to think about when it comes to the Democrat Party and the way that they choose presidential nominees. I know we've got some time. I know we're heading into the midterms. But just to keep this in your mind. What the voters in their party want doesn't meaningfully dictate what the party elders actually do. Unlike on the Republican side, voters have a massive say because there are real primaries, and that's how Donald Trump kept getting elected. That was against the interest of the establishment. They didn't want Donald Trump to be the nominee. That was a voter-powered movement that put him into office in the first place, and then once again. Establishment Republicans, again, remember how this went down. When President Trump left office the first time, they wrote his obituary. Establishment Republicans were done with him. They wanted him to disappear for good. People like Bill Cassidy and Thumbelina and John Cornyn were perfectly content with President Trump not in any way being a part of their lives anymore. Oh, finally, he's gone. Finally. Oh, and he's not coming back. Oh, he came back. The voters sent him back. On the Republican side, voters have a say. The Democrat side? No, not exactly. Now, the leaders in that party are very intimidated by their base, no question, because they have encouraged the kind of lunacy that we've seen play out on all these like awful assassination attempts on President Trump and everybody around him. There's an assassination culture on the left, unfortunately. Half of their party's base is comfortable with political assassinations as a means to fulfill their power goals. That's just true. Rutgers University survey, April of last year. 40% of them think that President Trump's been faking all of the assassination attempts on President Trump. There's a madness that's overtaken that party completely. And yes, the party leadership is very intimidated by them. But man, it doesn't stop them from rigging elections, does it? In their own party, it doesn't stop them. 2016, they rigged the election for Hillary Clinton. Debbie Wasserman Schultz got fired as the chairwoman of the DNC on the first day of the Democrat convention. You guys remember this? Remember? She was supposed to open the convention. She didn't. Why? She got fired that day. Why is that? Why did Debbie Wasserman Schultz get fired? Because they were caught in the emails and in everything else. They were caught rigging the primary to prevent Bernie Sanders having any sort of ascendance. They needed to rig the primary for Hillary. So they did. They did it again in 2020. It didn't matter what the voters wanted. They threw the whole field out, Obama did, in order to get Biden the nomination, in order to once again stop Bernie Sanders' rise in the party. That's what their crazy voters wanted. They wanted Bernie. They worked to stop what their voters wanted. And they imposed the guy who can't think on the whole country and first on the Democrat Party. In 2024, Joe Biden wanted to be president again. The party decided, no, you're not going to be president again. Despite the fact that Democrat primary voters chose Biden, to the extent that they voted for anybody, they voted for Biden. They said, okay, let's see, he's our guy. Not a single Democrat primary vote for Kamala. She was imposed on the party. It's a rigged system. So could they have somebody who comes in and tries to sweet talk the country into some sort of false sense of complacency about the status of the Democrat Party? Yeah, they could. That's why when I look at a guy like Rahm, I say don't count him out. Because among Democrat primary voters, you know how Rahm Emanuel's polling right now? 1%. Nobody wants that guy. You know who they want? This is insane. They're gluttons for punishment. They love abuse. This is like so masochistic. They want Kamala, which in a sense, I kind of hope the Democrat primary voters get their way for once. They never do, but I hope they get their way there for once, because wouldn't that be great if we had a MAGA candidate against Kamala Harris again? Hell, if we had J.D. Vance against Kamala Harris, wouldn't that be wonderful? It'd be wonderful. Kamala Harris is so stupid and so unlikable. It's so perfect. She has a terrible track record. Compare her record as vice president to J.D. Vance's. Man, what a matchup that would be. It'd be so good for the country. But I don't know. I don't think Democrat primary voters are going to get their way again. My suspicion is they're going to have a nominee imposed on them. The party elders, led by Barack Hussein Obama, are going to pick somebody and force that person down the throats of the Democrats. And those Democrat voters are going to give the old, thank you, sir, may I have another. They love this kind of abuse, apparently. Because, you know, if I was a Democrat primary voter, God forbid, but if I was, the last person I'd want to sign up for again was Kamala freaking Harris. She was forced on our party, and she sucked so much? No, hell no. But they want her. That's what they want. So we'll see if they get what they want, but just keep your eyes open here. Rahm Emanuel is about as establishment as it gets. He's one of Obama's boys, clearly. And if Obama decides to do his finger snapping again and choose who the nominee is, could be Rahm. Could be Rahm. So eyes open on that one.
13: Thank you, sir. May I have another?
12: Yes. They love it. They just love that kind of abuse. It's really great. Let's see what else we have going on. You know, I have a fun story for you. I say fun. It's not that fun. Obviously, we want to resolve the Iran conflict and denuclearize the country. But I've got to tell you, I'm watching the president work here, and I think that there's some very interesting things going on behind the scenes with this Iran deal. President's navigating towards it. He had a big Oval Office event yesterday, including giving an update on the status of the reflecting pool in between the Lincoln Memorial and the Washington Monument. You know, as we speak, as you're listening to my voice right now, the reflecting pool is being filled with water, which is supposed to be filled with. We're filling it with water. It looks really good. Jim is keeping an eye in the sky. He's kind of our chopper coverage today. He's watching all of the webcams to observe the status of the reflecting pool, and hour by hour, it's filling up, and it looks really good. Contrary to the left-wing fan fiction, they're really trying. They're really hoping. How badly do Democrats want the reflecting pool to look like crap? Really badly. Really badly. They're rooting for ugliness because they want it to reflect poorly on President Trump. I think once the reflecting pool is completely filled, those Democrats should go all stare into it and reflect on themselves and realize how ugly they are for rooting against the United States of America. It hurts you. It hurts you. That kind of ugliness internally, by the way, starts to reflect externally. Have you ever noticed that? Somebody who's very vicious all the time, somebody who allows evil to overtake them, eventually you can see it physically on them. It has a physical effect on them. Slow down. It's not good for your soul. Stop it. Stop it. You'll be a happier person. You'll even look better. I guarantee it. I'm doing this for you. This is free advice for the left. You want to be healthier? Stop being so angry all the time. just celebrate some beauty once in a while. So the reflecting pool's filling up. President Trump was bragging about that, rightfully so, yesterday. But he also took some questions, and some of the conversation was about Iran. And I was very encouraged because the president said yesterday that Iran negotiations are actually going remarkably well, despite the fact that we keep getting headlines about exchanges of gunfire and the Iranians are throwing missiles in every direction. The president said, actually, things are going well. Listen to the president.
14: Given Iran's attacks on Kuwait, this latest attack on Kuwait, is the ceasefire with Iran still on?
15: Well, you know, there's a reason for everything. And we hit them pretty hard the night before and actually last night. And what it was explained to me, I said, all right, so we'll do that. But we've been hitting them pretty hard. Some people would say they were slightly provoked because we took a strong action for a different reason. So they were reciprocating it.
16: Mr. President, can you explain why?
15: The negotiation itself has gone very well, actually. Very well.
16: Mr. President.
15: It could happen. I mean, if it happens, and it might not happen, you know, who knows. But if it happens, it could happen like over the weekend.
12: Okay, that seems like a big deal. That seems like a very big deal. Now, of course, the president's been very optimistic about achieving a deal now for some time and keeps giving near-term timelines for when he thinks a deal might happen. Doesn't mean that we will have a deal. Anything could fall apart. But that was a great note of optimism from the president yesterday on the status of these negotiations. He was also asked about the nuclear dust that Iran has. This is, of course, deep underground, buried by our incredible attack on an entire mountain, buried under Operation Midnight Hammer. And here's President Trump talking about what it's going to take to get this dust.
16: You said last week that the U.S. would go in and dig out the buried nuclear material.
15: With them. Right.
16: Did Iran actually agree to that?
15: Well, it depends on what day you're talking about. They did agree, and then sometimes they agreed. Well, that's what I'm saying. It's one of the things we talk about. It's very overrated. I'm the one that overrated it. I thought to me it was important. To other people, it's not important because those beautiful B-2 right here, the B-2 bombers, they obliterated. You know, when CNN said maybe it was an obliteration, they knew, I mean, before the pilots even came back home, before anybody saw the site. But then the Atomic Energy Commission went, they said it was obliterated. You know, that stuff is buried underneath a mountain that virtually collapsed. It's very, very hard to get it. But nevertheless, I want to get it. We're the only ones, us and probably China, are the only two countries that have the equipment where you can do it.
12: Look, what he's saying is, I want to get this stuff. We've got the capability to do it. This is a part of the negotiation. That's obviously clear. My thing throughout all of this is we want to get all of the enriched uranium out of Iran. That's my non-negotiable, and we can make that happen. But don't you worry your little heads. I mean, the reality is Iran can't even get to the stuff anyway right now. It's buried so deep under a mountain, they don't even have the capability to grab this stuff. But we do, and I want it. That's the president's position on this. We've got more coming up. What is a ceasefire? When is a ceasefire not a ceasefire? When you're exchanging gunfire, is it still a ceasefire? The president's got a very interesting definition for us. It's coming up on The Vince Show.
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17: This report is sponsored by IBM. As AI transforms how work gets done, a new IBM CEO study finds success will depend on how quickly organizations redesign their workforce. CEOs agree, people are the priority. 83% of CEOs say AI success depends more on people's adoption than the technology. But many organizations are still struggling to redesign roles, build new skills, and rethink how teams collaborate. This gap is already showing up in the workplace. CEOs say only 25% of employees are using AI as part of their jobs, even though 86% believe their workforce have the skills to collaborate with AI. Looking ahead, CEOs expect the impact on jobs to accelerate. By 2028, 29% of employees may need reskilling for different roles, while 59% will likely require upskilling to perform their current roles more effectively. The findings suggest the real challenge isn't just adopting AI, it's aligning jobs, skills, and ways of working with the speed of AI transformation. 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
11: Vince Colonnais.
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12: All right, I'm going to get back to the Iran stuff in a moment. I've got a lot more updates on Iran, but I have to take a brief diversion from that because I just got an email. I get these all the time, but this one caught my attention. I like it because the woman who emailed me is clearly on a journey. She doesn't realize it yet, but we're going to walk her through this. Her name's Adele. She just messaged me with the subject line, you. Now, Adele's upset. She's upset because she's wrestling with the fact that her worldview is changing, that the life that she's been living up until this moment has been a lie, but it doesn't have to be. We're going to help her. Here's what she said. Here's the message. You ready for it, Jim? I'm going to read it in its entirety. She says, you are a sinner. Ooh, that's a hell of a way to start. Well, first of all, it's true, so thank you for acknowledging what I too acknowledge.
29: That's in the Bible, so.
12: Yeah, that's biblical, so that's good. So she's got that right. Broadcasting that Democrats like assassinations and hope for them. Further, here you are talking about President Biden again, because you know your guy, that would be Trump, who she's referring to. is rotten to the core and a complete disgrace in this country and worldwide. Your daily diatribes are awful. So she's listening daily. See, I told you that she's on a journey. She's clearly on a journey here. We know why you can't talk about current events, which, of course, that's what all I talk about, because there are none that don't make DJT look like a dangerous, aging, babbling idiot. All right, now that's the whole message. Now, let me just say right up front, Adele, I really do hope you call in. You should. I would love to have this conversation with you on the air. It should not be limited to a text exchange here. We should chat. But on this, just so you know, Adele, because I'm walking you through this, I don't tell you anything that is unsupported by the facts. The reality here is the Democrats, by a majority last year, told Rutgers University researchers that they could justify the assassination of the president of the United States, that they think that assassination is a legitimate way to redress the kind of anger that you have within your heart right now towards Donald Trump. They think that's legit. Do you share that, Adele? You shouldn't. You shouldn't. In fact, I can tell that Adele does have somewhere in her heart a sense of what is right and wrong. She's trying to sort through it right now. She just emailed me about it. And I'm sincerely giving you this advice, Adele. Open your heart. Open your eyes to what's going on. You're surrounded by people who are depraved right now. It doesn't have to be this way. You can break free. You really can. It's really awful. I am distressed about the assassination culture on the left. In fact, Charlie Kirk, before he was assassinated by one of these people last year, he too noticed this phenomenon. He was posting about the Rutgers University survey last year when it came out. It's very distressing. There have been now endless assassination attempts on the president of the United States by the same group of people. We've seen multiple assassination attempts against conservative-appointed Supreme Court justices. We just saw a swatting incident, an attempt against Amy Coney Barrett about a week or so ago. We watched as Congressman Steve Scalise was grievously wounded on a baseball field as a deranged left-wing lunatic opened fire on an entire baseball field full of Republicans, knowing that they were Republicans, targeting them with a list inside of his pocket that had their names on it. No, there's something very dark going on the left right now. And Adele, I am so grateful. I know that your intention was to try and rattle me into becoming a lefty or something today, but there's something going on internally for you right now. You even indicated you're listening daily. That's good. Stay with me. I'm going to help you along. And by the end of this, you and I are going to be standing shoulder to shoulder. I feel confident in this. We'll do it together, Adele. Thanks for emailing in. More ahead, I do want to tell you some Iran updates. We got a lot to talk about. More ahead on The Vince Show.

0: rising from the heart of the swamp, a beacon of truth is casting its light. From sea to shining sea, The Vince Show. Here's Vince Colonnaise.
1: 844-484-3872. 844-4 the USA. That's the way to join us today on a Friday. From coast to coast, from sea to shining sea. Let's get you in here on the program. The reflecting pool outside the Lincoln Memorial is now filling up hour by hour. Our eyes in the sky. Producer Jim, he keeps watching the webcam, observing the beautiful reflective water arriving. Jim, does it look great or does it look like crap? How does it look?
2: It looks fantastic right now. I see an actual night picture that Doug Burgum, your guest on Monday, by the way.
1: Yes, Doug Burgum will be here Monday.
2: A nice picture of the Washington Monument reflecting off of the almost filled reflecting pool.
1: Well, that's the point, isn't it? That's working as intended. That's wonderful. I love, you know, it's funny. I'm going to tell you what's about to happen. One of the most important reasons to listen to this program is because I will tell you what the future is. And then when it comes to pass, you'll say, you know, Vince told me all about that. Because this will look phenomenal, the left is going to attack it for being a distraction from everything else in the world. Like, why is he focused on this instead of that? Why is he? So they'll go from hating the project to begin with. He's making it so ugly. He's destroying it. And then when everyone universally agrees that it's beautiful, they'll say that he was wasting his time by dealing with it in the first place. And he wasn't wasting his time. You know, fixing that reflecting pool, there were tens of thousands of gallons of water leaking out of that thing at any given moment all the time because the whole thing was in a total state of disrepair. Was not well attended to. Nobody was looking after it. Tons of money was wasted on it. President Trump just fixed it up, and it looks great. It looks phenomenal. And we're a month out now from the 250th anniversary of our great country. And when people arrive at the nation's capital, at the National Mall, to watch the biggest fireworks show in world history, they will see those fireworks doubly well when they see them reflect off of that beautiful reflecting pool. So thank you to the president and the whole team for working on that. Very, very cool. So while those guys are actually getting things done, it's like pulling teeth to get the United States Senate to do anything, the bare minimum. And in yet another demonstration of how I told you this would happen, the Senate spent all night last night having to knock down politically uncomfortable votes about the so-called anti-weaponization fund. You know the saga by now. President Trump gets his tax records stolen by the IRS and then disseminated to the New York Times. He sues the IRS. He said, I want $10 billion for the damages. Then he settles. I'll tell you what, I'm not going to take a dime. Instead, why don't we just set up a fund, $1.776 billion, 1776, and we'll disseminate it to Americans who've been attacked by the government who aren't named Trump. Nobody in the Trump family will get a dime. Americans who've had their rights attacked, their livelihoods attacked, their freedoms attacked, they have a chance to get some cash out of this thing. And the Justice Department sets it up. Who goes crazy? Senate Republicans. They go nuts. Establishment Senate Republicans went apoplectic. And so 2 weeks ago, ahead of Memorial Day, they said, tell you what, we're not doing anything for ICE and Border Patrol. We don't care that they haven't been funded yet. We're going to hold the border hostage until this fund for American citizens is destroyed. They come back 2 weeks later. They get a commitment from the Justice Department. Todd Blanche says, tell you what, we're done with it. We're done with it. Fine. Period. We're not going to advance it anymore. Is that good enough? Was that good enough to avoid the politically uncomfortable votes that they would have to take if that fund was still in play? Nope. Nope. Democrats presented vote after vote after vote after vote last night, and Republicans still had to do it. So what did we end up with? We ended up with the worst of all worlds. Republicans have to take their stupid votes that they didn't want to take, and American citizens get nothing. Thanks, Senate Republicans. Well done. So if there's any good news out of last night's activities, it is that the Senate finally passed immigration funding so we could fully fund ICE and Border Patrol, take care of those poor administrative employees who've been doing the nation's business, protecting our sovereignty, and not getting a dollar for many months now. They'll finally get some back pay when this thing makes its way all the way through the through the Congress, but the Senate, that was the tough part, clears it overnight last night. A $70 billion package. Now, that's a lot of money, but why is it $70 billion? It's because the Republicans, in this case wisely, have passed funding for years to come. None of this, you know, hat in hand, expecting Democrats to come to their senses with each passing year. Nope, we're going to do it for years now. Well, that's good. That is a good thing. But man, it should have never taken this long to achieve the bare minimum here. Democrats put forward a proposal last night, led by Chuck Schumer, to try and shut down any fund to take care of American citizens who've been tyrannized by the government, who've been tyrannized by Chuck Schumer's friends. They tried to shut it down. It got defeated. That measure got defeated. 50 to 49, three Republicans joined the Democrats. Three. Susan Collins of Maine. Susan, we are trying right now to help you win. Will you please stop creating disincentives for Republicans to vote for you? Will you please? Susan Collins is one of the most difficult people because it's just one of those. She's definitely the hold your nose Republican. It's just like, oh, crap. We gotta support Susan Collins. We don't want Graham Plattner. We don't want the Nazi tattoo guy. They're like the guy who smacks women around. We don't want him in the Senate. So Susan Collins joins Democrats last night, driving the rest of us crazy as usual. John Husted of Ohio also joined Democrats, and Dan Sullivan of Alaska, the dum-dum. Bunch of establishment guys all joining with the Democrats last night. Bill Cassidy wanted to. Cassidy was dragging out his decision about how he was going to vote all night long. He was fighting. He wants to defeat the fund, and he said so. Bitter Bill Cassidy. So the usual suspects here. Then there was an effort to try and add the Save America Act overnight. And this is another one of those moments where this audience knows better. It doesn't even matter how they voted last night on the Save America Act. Although I'll comment on it just to point out how the establishment guys really want to drive the knife into you. But it doesn't matter. It doesn't matter if they added it by amendment or they didn't add it by amendment last night, because it would not have survived the reconciliation process. We've been over this. This is a stupid vehicle for this. Mike Lee said it months ago. It can't pass via reconciliation. Reconciliation is a budget vehicle. You can't pass policy changes in a budget vehicle and have it pass by a minimum, by a 51 vote situation. It has to be 60 votes. So this is irrelevant. This is stupid. Why are we wasting our time with this? And yet they did. They wasted their time with it last night. Lindsey Graham brought it forward. See, I'm fighting for you. He brings it forward. And then all the typical guys voted against it. Susan Collins, Lisa Murkowski, Thambelina, Mitch McConnell all voted to stop even a ceremonial version of the Save America Act arriving in the reconciliation package, thus enraging me once again as I am waking up to this news this morning, looking at this. At least they had to stay up all night. You know, at least they went without sleep. They were made a little bit miserable by their lack of action leading up to yesterday. But finally, some funding. And it is, boy, do you look forward to a future where we don't have to have these fights with our own party? Me too. I really do. I really like the fact that the president is throwing these guys out. Like, bitter Bill Cassidy is proving that the president made the right decision. Thom Tillis proving that the president was right to threaten to get a primary opponent against him. Thom was such a weak guy, such a pansy, that he dropped out the second even the notion of a primary threat emerged. And then he spent the rest of the time whining about it. He spent every last day since then being a thorn in the side of the Trump agenda, the agenda that you voted for. John Cornyn just got voted out. Joni Ernst is headed for the exits. Mitch McConnell's retiring. Good things are coming, but these things take time. And in the meantime, we're stuck with a bunch of bums who are still doing this kind of crap. Even John Thune, apparently, like Thune, as establishment as he is, he was kind of annoyed at all these guys overnight. And okay, good. Finally, signs of life. Hey, John, start twisting some arms, brother. Start threatening committee assignments for these people. Threaten to cut them off from campaign funds. Show some huevos, buddy. We got to get the Save America Act passed. You see what's happening in California right now? Do you see? We'll get into it in a moment. I'm going to get to it. But you see what's happening in California right now? We want election integrity so we can avoid the California chaos. Don't California my country. Don't turn the whole country into California. Pass the most simple and common sense legislation imaginable. Protect American voters so we can have a great system again, a great country again. Wouldn't that be a nice birthday treat? 250th anniversary of our country, 250th birthday of our country. The Save America Act? Yeah, I'll take that. That's a birthday gift. That's a great gift. We'll get to California. Hold on. I've got more ahead on The Vince Show.
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5: How did I lose weight? 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
0: The show focused on what's good for America. 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
1: Well, it's many days now after Election Day in California, which means the election continues, doesn't it? It's here we go. The latest in our California election coverage. Jim, this is his cue. Ready? Here we go.
10: The California primary election update. Day four.
1: Jim puts all this effort into preparing our segment. Thank you, Jim. All right, it is day four. The election primary continues. I checked this morning, and what do I find? In the California governor's race, only 60% of the votes are now tallied. Only 60%. And with each passing day, Steve Hilton is losing ground. Steve Hilton is still in first place, but that lead is definitely narrowing. He's at 27.2% of the vote. Javier Becerra is now at 26%. He's on the rise. He's just about a point back from Steve Hilton. Tom Steyer, the billionaire, is at 20.2%. That's the first time all week that he's been in the 20s. And Chad Bianco continues to stay down there at 11.1%, so not much change for him. But the rest of these guys, man, things are changing and changing quickly. And in fact, based on yesterday's numbers, some election observers are saying that Tom Steyer is potentially on pace to overtake Steve Hilton here and kick Hilton entirely out of the top two and leave Javier Becerra and Tom Steyer in the very top. Isn't that amazing? Isn't that amazing? I mean, it's not shocking, but it is appalling. This is the way California politics goes. With each passing day, they keep finding Democrat votes and say at the end, well, sorry, just no space for a Republican, that we successfully got all the votes in that we wanted. In the L.A. mayor's race, the same trend is happening. Karen Bass is at 35.1% of the vote. That number is growing. Nithya Raman is also growing. She's at 23.4%. Right there in the middle of the two of them, Spencer Pratt, the Republican, although it's officially a nonpartisan race, he's, of course, the Republican preference in that race. He's a registered Republican. He's at 29.4% right now, although, again, those numbers are slipping by a tenth of a point in any given hour as California keeps jamming the ballot boxes full of Democrat votes after Election Day. After Election Day. It really is the most typical thing imaginable. And President Trump posted about this last night on Truth Social. He said, look what's happening in California. The Democrats, right before our very eyes, are stealing the vote. I hope Republicans are watching so that they can finally pass the Save America Act. Now, of course, the president posted that last night before Republicans had a chance to nominally include it inside of the reconciliation package. They voted on it, and it didn't even pass them. So we have a long way to go. But isn't California the kind of the most obvious warning sign for the rest of the country? So you've got third world countries who are more capable of conducting credible elections more quickly than California. And we are being told over and over. Have you seen the media coverage on this, Jim? The press keeps telling everybody, don't worry. This is the way it's always done. There's no fraud going on here. This is perfectly normal. Perfectly normal. In fact, here's a CNN segment. They just did this morning. Here's Dana Bash telling everybody, don't worry.
11: Election day was Tuesday, and still only 56% of the votes in the governor's primary have been processed. Right now, Republican Steve Hilton and Democrats Javier Becerra, Tom Steyer are battling for the top two spots in advance of the general election. Now, if this count looks familiar to you, it's because It's nearly identical to the one we showed you at this time yesterday. That's for California voters or political junkies like us.
1: That's insane.
11: It's frustrating. But I just want to be clear. It is not unusual for California. It is.
12: Jeff Greenfield, we are making.
1: It's just so great. This clip, I'm trying to see who posted it. I see it on Johnny St. Pete. They clipped up some things in between. But she's like, don't worry. It's not unusual. California is insane. What? Are you serious right now? I saw one of the other data guys just gloss over it, and they said something to the effect of, for whatever reason, this is how California does its elections. That's a hell of a phrase. Are you guys journalists? You know, the for whatever reason is the thing you're supposed to be investigating. It's like, you're the reporter. The answer shouldn't be, for whatever reason, California counts its votes for months on end. No, what is the reason? You're the journalist. If this were a Republican state, let me flip this around for you. Let's do a basic thought experiment. If this were a Republican state and the initial results showed that the Democrat had won by the next morning, on election night, we knew that the Democrat was in a solid lead, just like Steve Hilton. And then the ensuing weeks, we see that the Democrats' lead disappears entirely. And a Republican-led state, just with each passing day, more votes to the Republicans, up until the point that there are no Democrats on the ballot anymore. They're gone. All the Democrats are defeated. You think the media would be giving us the, for whatever reason, the Democrats are no longer in the lead. For whatever reason, it's just the way it works, you see. Don't you worry. It's frustrating, but it's just the way it works. Man, the media, they're in on it. More ahead on The Vince Show.
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1: Well, the Libs are running a Nazi tattoo-laden candidate in Maine by the name of Graham Plattner, who has pretended like he had no idea. A Nazi tattoo? This guy, he calls himself a history buff, and big-time history buff, knows everything about World War II, except the kinds of icons and symbols the Nazis used to identify themselves. He has a tattoo. And we've known for a while that he referred to this tattoo with his ex-girlfriends and people that were close to him as his Totenkopf. This is my Totenkopf, he would brag, knowing identifying the Nazi tattoo perfectly. Now he pretends like he just picked it out from some pirate handbook or something, like it was a folder. It was like, oh, I choose a skull and crossbones. That looks interesting. He knows what he's got. It's a Nazi tattoo. And we just learned by way of the New York Times that the woman who started sharing this story, that he knew what it was, is a woman by the name of Lindsay Fifield. Now, the New York Times spends a lot of paragraphs warning you that Lindsay is conservative. Yes, she dated Graham Plattner some time ago, but she's conservative. So you should know she may be very politically motivated here. And she might not even be telling the truth, the New York Times is heavily implying, as it details her allegations. And what are her allegations in addition to identifying that Graham knew that he had a Nazi tattoo on his chest? Well, she said the following. She said that Plattner could be rough with her when they were dating, particularly when he was drinking. He left her shaken, sometimes afraid. In interviews with the New York Times, Ms. Fifield grappled with how to process her experience. She was quick to note, the Times says, that he never hit me, he never punched me, but she said he regularly grabbed her by the shoulders, sometimes hard enough to leave marks, and on one occasion yanked her out of a cab by her wrist after an argument when she wanted to stay in the car. During one argument, she recalled, he twisted her arm behind her back, shoved her into a bedroom, and held the door closed from the other side so she couldn't get out, telling her to remain there until she was calm. Eventually, Ms. Fifield said, she fell asleep and left the next morning. It hurt, she said. But she added, it didn't cause an injury. It didn't break my arm. Oh, well, in that case, everything's fine. The New York Times. And they took forever to get to that, by the way. That was buried very, very deep in the piece after they spent a lot of time trying to tell you to question the integrity of their own source. Got it. What's going on here? Let's bring in Amber Duke. She is the editor-in-chief of the Daily Caller, and she knows a lot about what's going on here. Amber, good to talk to you as always.
0: Hey, Vince. Thanks for having me.
1: All right. So a pretty provocative allegation of physical violence, a man being violent to a woman. But it really seems like the New York Times tried to mitigate this, even by emphasizing that, well, he never punched her.
0: That's right. And let's be really clear about how this story came about and then what was actually in the story, because Lindsay Fifield on X has now said that the New York Times approached her. She did not go looking to plant oppo on Graham Plattner, as it has been implied by his allies. But rather, the New York Times somehow got her phone number, reached out to her, wanted to talk to her. They apparently had a series of conversations over multiple months. She provided them with potentially corroborating witnesses, including friends that she had talked to at the time. She provided them with diary entries, text screenshots, all of her communications. And she was also promised this key thing, Ben. She was promised that she was going to be in this piece with two other women who were going to be accusing Graham Plattner of sexual assault. The story finally comes out after a number of delays because of the dealings between the New York Times editors and Plattner's lawyers. And those two other alleged victims are nowhere to be found. And then in the piece itself, Lindsay's allegations, the most serious ones of domestic abuse, are buried 22 paragraphs into the piece. You know as well as I do that most people do not read past the first four or five paragraphs if we're being generous. And so this piece was clearly, in my opinion, manipulated to try to soften the allegations against Plattner as much as possible. And you can also know, not just on Lindsay's word, but on the words of Democratic allies to Plattner, that this was supposed to be much worse.
1: Yes.
0: Because there were multiple people on social media prior to this New York Times story dropping who referenced potential accusations of sexual assault and also already knew the identity of Fifield before her name was ever printed in the piece. So they were preemptively running a smear campaign against the accuser for Plattner.
1: So in a piece where an allegation of physical assault is being made on the record and it's put 22 paragraphs down, the headline on the piece is, several women who dated Graham Plattner recall unsettling behavior. That's how they described it in the headline. And you're right to point out kind of all of the journalistic violations that the New York Times has engaged in here. One of them is straight up lying to a would-be source in order to draw her out, saying, oh, yeah, come on in. The water's fine. There's a whole bunch of other people who have already given us stories of his sexual assault. Your story's only going to play a small part in this. Like, come on, you can be on the record. They kind of drew her in by these false statements about what the story was going to be. The other piece is this violates all of the most basic rules of journalism when it comes to how you present the story, Amber, because, you know, typically what are journalistic students taught? The inverted pyramid. You start with the most important information first. They buried it 22 paragraphs down. It's almost like this is a political hit job.
0: Exactly. And the other important thing to point out here is that the women who talked to the New York Times, who were very praiseworthy of how Graham Plattner behaved with them as a boyfriend, were all provided to the New York Times by the Plattner campaign. And it's even said that the Plattner campaign, after the allegations last week of him sexting with multiple women while he was married, came out, that his team started dialing the phones. They were looking for somebody, anybody from Plattner's romantic history who was willing to vouch for them. They apparently found three. They handed them on a silver platter to the New York Times, and the New York Times printed their recollections of their relationship way up in the top of the piece, well before they even mentioned Lindsay's name, let alone her allegations.
1: I've noticed that this is a very different treatment that Lindsay Fifield. So Lindsay Fifield, just to be clear, has a lot of credibility with a lot of the people that you and I know because she's well-known in conservative media. In other words, she's not some unknown quantity, not a stranger who's been dropped in from nowhere. She's been involved in conservative media and communications for a very long time. And as a result, like she's got a lot of friends who you and I trust who can vouch for her, right?
0: That's exactly right. And I received several calls from people close to her after we published our story talking about the New York Times journalistic malpractice, indicating like, yes, you are 100% correct with what they did to her. And she, of course, released her own social media post very early this morning around 4:30 a.m.
1: Yes.
0: Talking about all of the things that the Times did to her. I'm also told she's prepared to do some media hits as well. So she'll be talking further. And we did hear from Graham Platner, of course, last night on a friendly media outlet, MS Now. He appeared on with Chris Hayes. And his denials left a lot to be desired. He was asked about these domestic abuse allegations. He insisted they never happened. Chris Hayes pressed him and said, does this mean that you believe your ex-girlfriend is lying? And he said, no, that never happened, referring to the allegations again. So he wouldn't say that she was lying. He also disputed her characterization of the Nazi tattoo, which she was texting friends about. And the New York Times verified this. They have the text receipts that she was texting friends about how her ex-boyfriend was now running for Senate and he has a Nazi tattoo. This was back in August. And I can tell you, again, I know Lindsay as well. She's not a history buff. She's not Googling Tobin Costs all day. And she says that she knew what it was because he would brag about it.
1: Yes.
0: Well, according to Graham Platner, he only figured out what the tattoo was months later in October when the media pressed him on it when that video of him dancing at the wedding came out.
1: He's a liar. He's just such a liar. And by the way, I this is from a different portion of the interview, but my interpretation of Graham Platner's denial last night was that he was accusing Lindsay of lying. I want you to hear the audio. This is what it sounded like. And you can kind of hear in the background, you can hear the question coming through his earpiece. So he's being straight up asked, did you, is she lying about that? And he responds, yes. Listen to this.
2: You did not grab her by the wrist. You did not put your hands on her shoulders. You did not push her into a room that you closed the door on. She's lying about that, no. Is what you're saying.
3: Yes, that is not true.
1: She's lying about that, is what you're saying. And then you hear it again through the earpiece, just ever so slightly. She's lying about that, is what you're saying. And he responds, yes, that is not true. I mean, so now he's in a position where he's defaming her on national television by accusing her of being a liar. I'd be interested to see what Lindsay Fifield does with this next. That's entirely on her. I mean, the idea that she needs to be subjected to all sorts of scrutiny. Is she credible? I'm just thinking, Amber, back to the allegations against Brett Kavanaugh made by Christine Blasey Ford. Cartoonish lies coming out of her face. And that the media ran with like crazy, despite the fact that she had friends, people really close to her, who said, I have no idea what she's talking about. I wasn't at that party. Brett Kavanaugh wasn't at a party. This is all made up. And yet the media credulously carried water for those allegations, didn't they?
0: It's a massive difference. We have no evidence that they ever attended this party together. There's no evidence of the alleged assault, which Christine Blasey Ford's own friend would not vouch for her on, even though she was allegedly present in the aftermath. There's no evidence from Brett Kavanaugh's contemporaneous calendar or diary that he had anything to do with this or that he had even spent any time with Christine Blasey Ford. Compared to this, there's no dispute that they dated. There's no dispute that they had some kind of relationship. And Graham Platner in that interview even talks about how he was going through a dark time and he was abusing alcohol and he was struggling with PTSD. And, you know, he's grown from this behavior. So he acknowledges that he did something. He's just insisting that he didn't do the worst of it. But I would like to hear more specifics of, well, what is it exactly that you've grown from? What are you referring to? Is it just the drunken outburst, the intimidation that other women in the piece described? Because if you're only denying the actual physical abuse, there's still some other stuff in there that's pretty bad.
1: Yeah, no, there is for sure. And in fact, voters in Maine should be asked whether or not they want somebody in the Senate who refers to women as, quote, hatchet wounds. This is one of the expressions that he apparently uses to describe women. It's a reference to their physical anatomy, according to the New York Times. And he also said that if anyone ever broke into the house, he would rape them to assert his dominance, but, quote, not in a gay way, whatever that hell that means. This is the guy who Bernie Sanders is standing shoulder to shoulder with, going, this is my guy, this is him from Maine. And are you seeing Democrats walking away from him today, or are they still standing by him?
0: Well, it's interesting. We've had some who are standing by him, including Sheldon Whitehouse, who conveniently during the Blasey Ford saga posted a Believe All Women thing on X. But we did hear AOC say, essentially, I'm not involved in that race, and I haven't read up on the allegations. So she's being really sneaky about what's happening.
1: She's very courageous.
0: And here's why. Because there were panicked posts from, again, Democratic allies of the Plattner campaign on social media before this story dropped. They were obviously nervous, right? And why is this smear campaign happening now? Well, because, again, there are those two other alleged victims who were apparently going to accuse him of sexual assault who are still in the wind. Their stories haven't been published by the New York Times, but that doesn't mean that they've disappeared. And so I think the calculation here is that Democrats are hoping on the elected official side to kind of ride this out and hope that nothing else comes out, while their allies on social media and in the media are able to damage Lindsay enough that those other two women never feel comfortable coming forward.
1: Do you think that they're going to try and get Janet Mills back into the race in Maine and to replace this guy?
0: I don't think so, and here's why. Janet Mills doesn't have any money, and it's also only a few days out from the primary at this point. Their best bet would be to have some third-party person, someone who's not Mills or Plattner, to replace him, but then you basically have to go through the process of building name ID, building a war chest. I think they're desperately hoping that with the fundraising numbers that Plattner's pulling in and the polling showing him and Susan Collins very tightly matched, that they're going to get through this initial wave of oppo. They're going to get past the period where he has the ability to drop out of the race. And then maybe, just maybe, it will all be gone for the general election. He'll have been tested. It'll be over. And they can spend time trying to sort of restore his image with the voters. That's my best guess.
1: Yeah, well, you know, the SPLC pays for cross burning, so the left is all in on the Nazis these days. Hey, thank you very much. Amber Duke, good to have you as always, and your excellent work at the Daily Caller. Thank you.
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6: This report is sponsored by IBM. As AI transforms how work gets done, a new IBM CEO study finds success will depend on how quickly organizations redesign their workforce. CEOs agree, people are the priority. 83% of CEOs say AI success depends more on people's adoption than the technology. But many organizations are still struggling to redesign roles, build new skills, and rethink how teams collaborate. This gap is already showing up in the workplace. CEOs say only 25% of employees are using AI as part of their jobs, even though 86% believe their workforce have the skills to collaborate with AI. Looking ahead, CEOs expect the impact on jobs to accelerate. By 2028, 29% of employees may need reskilling for different roles, while 59% will likely require upskilling to perform their current roles more effectively. The findings suggest the real challenge isn't just adopting AI, it's aligning jobs, skills, and ways of working with the speed of AI transformation. To learn more, visit ibm.com/IBV.
4: Vince Colonnais.
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5: How did I lose weight? And I did. Lean, right here. I did. I love this stuff. 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So chatting with Miles. I'm up at like 2:35. True story. I never minded being 2:35, but you know what minded? 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
1: Well, Democrats are manipulating language again. They're doing it up in New York. They don't like the word mother. The word mother is very inconvenient. Jim, play the audio. He's looking for it. Where's this audio you told me about? Here it is. Jim's been having computer problems.
33: In Albany, legislation is awaiting Governor Kathy Hochul's signature that would make custody law more inclusive for the LGBTQ plus parents. The bill would replace gender-specific terms like mother, father, and paternity used in places like family court with terms like parentage, gestating parent, and non-gestating parent. Supporters say it will help ensure parental rights apply equally to any legal parent, regardless of gender or whether or not they gave birth.
1: What? Do you notice how badly they don't want to talk about biology? In fact, they don't want to talk about biology so much. They're willing to get hyper-specific about biology to avoid acknowledging that there's such a thing as a woman or a man. What about gestating parents? What about ovulating parents? What about inseminating parents? You know, there are words that there are actually common English words we could use that are perfectly decent for describing these things. Mother and father. We came up with a word to describe what you're describing. No, you can't use that. That's bigoted. What are you talking about? Can you imagine if this is how we could explain everything? You just make everything hyper-biological? Yeah, I've been arguing with my partner. It's a premenstrual syndrome argument. Like, whoa. Don't say, what are you, nuts? No, no. No, no. We have words. We have perfectly good English words to describe everything. Ways to stay out of trouble. We got a lot more to get to. It's all ahead. Another busy Friday edition of The Vince Show.
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3: Bullets fly at a street festival. I'm Chris DeMeo, Fox News. Gunfire ripping through a street festival in Toledo, Ohio this afternoon, injuring at least a dozen people.
4: Bullets flying everywhere, going crazy, man. Whole lot of pandemonium.
3: This man was there.
5: We told him to stay, everybody get back.
3: Multiple victims rushed to hospitals. The extent of their injuries not known. Police and the FBI are searching for the suspects and are trying to determine a motive. The U.S. and Iran exchanging fire in the latest test of the fragile ceasefire, with tensions staying high in the Strait of Hormuz. The U.S. military says it downed four Iranian drones that were launched toward the Strait and U.S. Gulf allies. Here's Fox's Jeff Paul in Dubai.
6: Iran once again firing over both ballistic missiles and drones on their neighbors here in the Gulf, raising questions over the future of a possible peace deal between the U.S. and Iran. Now, U.S. CENTCOM confirming those strikes happening after its forces struck Iranian radar sites and shot down four one-way attack drones. U.S. officials say Iran then fired seven ballistic missiles towards both Kuwait and Bahrain.

0: Westwood One presents America at Night. Here's your host, McGraw Milhaven.
1: Well, we're going to check in with him at the bottom of the hour and find out where he's traveling. It's Thursday night, so we'll check in with him a little bit later on. But this first half, we're going to talk to the man who broke the Scott Pelley story. It has now caught fire, and it is a war of words, and there's tomatoes being thrown back and forth. Jeremy Barr joins us. He is a writer for The Guardian. Jeremy, welcome to America at Night.
2: Sure. Thanks for having me.
1: This has really become a firestorm. I mean, it was big when you broke the story that Scott Pelley called that they were murdering 60 Minutes. But I mean, this has become a full fledged soap opera.
2: Yeah, I mean, we don't, you know, as a media reporter or any reporter, you don't always kind of know when a moment is going to blow up into something bigger. You know, I think I had heard about this meeting and that it was quite contentious. And once I kind of heard that quote about Pelley saying that Barry Weiss is murdering the show, that kind of language obviously was a very big deal. And so I thought it was important to cover it, but I didn't really expect that it would

0: How did I lose weight? And I did. Lean, right here. I did. I love this stuff. 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True story. I never minded being 235, but you know what minded? 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
8: You ever wake up in the middle of the night or maybe first thing in the morning and notice drool on your pillow? Unless you're sleeping next to someone who hasn't already seen all your good, bad, and ugly, it's probably not that big a deal and not anything to worry about unless it's something that just started happening recently. When people drool at night, it's often because of a stuffy nose, acid reflux, or being a mouth breather. People who sleep on their stomach or side are more likely to drool than someone who sleeps on their back. But in some cases, drooling at night can be a warning sign of something more serious, like dental issues, sleep apnea, or even early symptoms of Parkinson's disease. If you're at all concerned about this, the best place to start is with an ENT doctor, an ears, nose, and throat doctor. They can recommend a sleep study to possibly get some answers. I'm Dr. Sanjay Gupta, helping you live a better life.
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0: Hello and welcome to this edition of Wineskins, a program that features reflections on the lives of the saints and sacred scriptures, along with information on topics and issues from a Catholic perspective. I'm Father Jim Korda. Wineskins is brought to you by the annual Diocesan Appeal, the Catholic Communication Campaign, and St. Paul's Catholic Books and Gifts, a division of the Society of St. Paul. On our show today, we will hear an interview with Deacon Art Bodenschatz. We will also look at the life of St. Anthony of Padua, as well as reflections on the readings for this feast of the Most Holy Body and Blood of Christ. That and more coming up on Wineskins. In our Bishop's Corner, we will welcome Dr. Rich Matusi. With me again is Dr. Rich Matusi. Welcome to our show.
1: Thank you, Father.
0: You know, we are going to spend some time talking about Catholic education. You've been a Catholic educator for a long time. So before we actually talk about Catholic education, tell us a little bit about your background in the Catholic schools.
1: Well, I've been with young people teaching in the Catholic high school level since 2000. I'm in my 26th year. And it's been interesting to see the changes that have taken place, but the persistence and kindness that Catholic school teachers, my colleagues, continue to offer our young people their best and try to get the best out of them, to draw it out of our youth. Various challenges we face today, though, would be the interference of technology. Mm. Technology could be a great plus, a wonderful thing that could take us to different parts of the world, and we could learn different things and, you know, construct these in our mind and become better educated people. This is what education is all about, to make us more human. We're made in the image and likeness of God, and God wants us to seek the truth, the knowledge, the wisdom, as our Catholic schools try to impart. But the disadvantage is that we have these distractions with technology, and teachers have to be very vigilant, very disciplined, to keep our students on task, to keep them focused. And that's the goal of any teacher in any age, but it's just a little different today.
0: Mm-hmm. Let's talk a little bit about the yearning that I think is in the hearts of young people today, youth and young adults. You know, we talk about how young people are very spiritual. They may not be very religious in the sense of being part of an organized faith and practicing that, but yet there's something inside them that yearns for spirituality, that yearns for understanding and knowing the truth. Do you see that in your work and in your ministry with young people?
1: Every human being is made in the image and likeness of God. So we have this thirst, this hunger for truth. But there's so many voices that we need to teach our young people to begin to discern the truth. You know, and the truth is our Lord, Jesus Christ, and trying to develop a relationship with the Lord through prayer and relationships with our friends. So I think one way of approaching this is to just take a moment or two, literally, of silence. And what I like to do is have the kids before class sometimes just do a silent prayer. Sometimes we pray the Jesus prayer to calm them down, to begin to listen, to become more receptive, and to learn. We are made of body, mind, and spirit, and at times we just need to calm all down so we could have an encounter with Christ in the classroom through study, through prayer, through discussion, through silence.
0: We know that parents are the first teachers of their children in the ways of the faith. And so while we don't see Catholic educators as a supplement, they're part of this education process. What does Catholic education and Catholic schools do to help parents be better educators for their children in the ways of the faith?
1: Well, they're always invited to the school before they enroll their students or their children to come and check out what we have to offer in all the subject areas and what we have by way of a campus ministry program and religious development. The other thing is that we do have parent-teacher conferences, and I always like to meet the parents and visit with them as they come to the school and talk about their child in a holistic way, the whole person, you know, their social engagement in the classroom, their academics, their extracurricular activities. And, you know, when we begin to talk with the upperclassmen, what they would like to do when they leave the four walls of our Catholic schools. You know, and then the deeper question that we in the religion classes like to offer them is, what do you think God is calling you to do and be in your life?
2: Let's talk about that whole sense of vocations, not only vocations to the priesthood and religious life, but lay ecclesial ministry. How important is that, and what does Catholic education and Catholic schools do to promote that?
1: Well, we try to promote in our, you know, Christian vocations classes and throughout the year, what is God calling me to be? What is God calling me to do? And we have the young people volunteer for all kinds of things as lay people should be doing by their baptismal calls to be of service to others, whether it's a liturgical ministry as an altar server, a greeter, bearing of the gifts, lector, cantor, music ministry, and also going out into the world. We have service days in all our Catholic schools to meet the needs of the community in food pantries, assisted care facilities. So we're doing the work there, and most especially we do bring in guest speakers and retreats and also in the classroom to come and talk about priestly vocations and religious life.
2: Dr. Rich Mattoussi, we appreciate your presence on our show today and enlightening us on the wonderful work in our Catholic schools, but also thank you for sharing your faith with our young people.
1: Thank you.
2: For Wineskins, I'm Father Jim Korda. The Church celebrates the feast of St. Anthony of Padua on Saturday. To tell us more is Megan Farrell. She is from the parish of Kent State Newman Center.
3: St. Anthony was born in 1195 in Lisbon, Portugal, and his birth name was Ferdinand Martins. From a young age, he showed a deep love for God and a desire to serve others. At just 15, he joined the Augustinian order, but was inspired by the example of the Franciscan martyrs and became a Franciscan friar, taking the name Anthony. Anthony was known for his powerful preaching and deep knowledge of Scripture. He had a gift for explaining complex ideas in a way that touched people's hearts. His sermons drew large crowds, and he often spoke out against injustice, greed, and hypocrisy. One of the reasons St. Anthony is so well known today is because of the miracles attributed to him, both during his life and after his death. People came to him for healing, guidance, and help in times of trouble. He's especially known as the patron saint of lost items. This tradition comes from a story where a valuable book of his was stolen, and after Anthony prayed for its return, the thief brought it back. St. Anthony's life was short. He died in 1231 at the age of 36, but his impact was immense. He was canonized as a saint less than a year later, one of the fastest canonizations in history. Today, his feast day is celebrated on June 13th, and millions of people around the world still turn to him in prayer. In remembering St. Anthony, we see a man who combined humility, compassion, and courage. He reminds us that faith is not just about belief, it is about action, service, and love for others. For Wineskins, I am Megan Farrell.
2: With me today is Deacon Arthur Bodenschantz. Welcome to our show.
4: Thank you so much for having me. Happy to be here.
2: You know, yesterday you were just ordained a deacon, a transitional deacon for the Diocese of Youngstown. So congratulations, first of all.
4: Thank you.
2: How does it feel to be a newly ordained deacon?
4: Best feeling in the world, you know. I've been working toward this moment for such a long time, and to have received this call from God was just a great blessing, and to have seen it through to this point is just so fulfilling and just fills me with gratitude. So it's an amazing feeling.
2: We're going to talk a little bit more about that sense of a call in that in a little bit, but for the folks that are with us that really don't know you, tell us a little bit about yourself.
4: Grew up in North Canton. I'm one of four children, so my older brother, older sister, and I have a younger sister as well. Come from a very devout family. My parents met as net missionaries, so that was a huge part of my upbringing. The roots of faith run deep in the family, and grew up very Catholic, loved playing soccer. I've been playing since I was four. I've always been into music, was into choirs and theater and all that kinds of stuff, and started seminary after high school. I've been following through up to this point, so 8 years down, one more to go.
2: Let's talk a little bit now about that call. You know, as I kind of reflect back on my early days And my call kind of came later in life. It was more when I was in high school. Was your call around that time, or can you kind of date it back a little further than that?
4: Yeah, I mean, I could see signs of a calling very early. Even when I was like 5 years old, I found an old family Christmas card that just kind of made almost a joke, but then there was the ring of truth in it that Arthur was going to end up in the monastery praying for the rest of his days. Okay. You know, so there were signs early on, and my first communion was a big deal. But the real moment for me was when I was 14 and I went to my first Steubenville Youth Conference. I just had a very powerful Eucharistic encounter with the Lord, and that's when I knew. From that point on, I just kind of had started following all the steps, and God just kind of put them all in place. So yeah, that was kind of the unique part of my calling, is that I got it relatively early and felt pretty certain of it from that point on.
2: Let's talk a little bit about the support that we as clergy really need, not only other priests and people that we work with in the parishes, but our family is a great sense of support as well, and our close friends. Do you find that within your family life as well?
4: I do. Yeah, I mean, I couldn't be who I am. I couldn't do without them. Just having received the faith from them in the first place, and their openness to just the radical nature of this calling. They're so understanding and they're so supportive. They know themselves that they have to learn every step of the way what's going on, because if you don't know someone who's been through seminary, if you don't know someone who's becoming a priest, it's hard to understand it all.
2: Sure.
4: So they're very open and very curious of asking me what's going on, taking a real interest in it, visiting me up at the seminary, visiting me in my pastoral assignments, celebrating successes and helping me through the tough times. It's pretty amazing what they've been able to do for me.
2: And how exciting is it to have your ordination at your home parish?
4: Oh gosh, it was so amazing. Just another unique thing, but to have really had my call nurtured there and to go back and celebrate. St. Paul's just a special parish with a strong culture of families and vocational awareness. The faith is very strong there, and to celebrate that with that community, to honor them in that way, it's an honor for me. I'm just so grateful that Bishop Bonner decided to do that. I think that was a really good thing to do.
2: It really brought back memories for me. As I had mentioned to you prior to the taping, that was my first assignment as a deacon, was at St. Paul's in North Canton. So it brings back lots of wonderful memories. I remember going there for the first time. The late Father Jack Murray was pastor. There were two priests there besides myself as deacon. So it was a lot going on. It was very exciting. A lot of new things happening. And I remember also doing census work around that time, because a few short years later, Holy Spirit in Uniontown would be established and founded. So, you know, those things bring back memories. Let's talk a little bit about your pastoral experience. We know that you've had some experience in parishes around the diocese. Tell us about some of that.
4: Yeah, those parish experiences were amazing, really helping me to take what I've learned at the seminary and make it concrete in the parishes. And it's been a huge part of my formation, just realizing every parish I've been into has been beginning the merging process. And so walking with people in that experience and just kind of starting to get how difficult and complex that is, and yet how necessary and how beautiful it can be to really help craft a vision of unity for people, to help them understand that the faith isn't changing, but their experience of the faith is changing. And God is going to walk us through this, and he has a plan for our future. Knowing that that will likely be a big part of my priesthood, that's been really meaningful. And to walk with priests who are really trying to do their best to walk people through that process has been amazing.
2: You know, it's interesting you're talking about that, because as a young priest 47 years ago myself, that was something unheard of. You know, every parish had their own priest, sometimes multiple priests, but now there's that whole sense of collaboration, not just a merging of parishes, but a more collaborative spirit, a more accompaniment of us walking together on this journey. And that's basically what this is all about, isn't it? So let's talk a little bit more about that sense of accompaniment. You know, that is a new terminology, I think, for many of the folks who might be listening. That sense of an accompaniment, how does that experience come to life in your life as a human being, as a Christian, but also now as a deacon?
4: Yeah, I think especially as a deacon, accompaniment is me trying to take the formation I've been given, the things I've learned, and to share that, but in a way that's meeting people where they are. There's a great phrase, you need to be able to share the truth and love. And so you want to walk people toward an encounter with Christ, but you can't just force them there. You have to translate that language into the words they can understand and help them process their own experiences, maybe unpack some of their own wounds, strip away some of my own prejudices and biases, so that it's an authentic encounter with the Lord, something that's organic and not just trying to force an idea on someone, but really leading them to a personal relationship with the Lord, which is what we're all called to have.
2: One of the main things that you'll be doing as a deacon is assisting the priest at the altar. What is that all about, and what does that do for you personally?
4: Yeah, I mean, the deacons are called to minister at the altar, to assist the priest, of course, to help lead the people in worship, to preach the gospel. And that just means the world to me as I'm getting closer to priesthood, to be able to distribute the Eucharist, to be so close to all the action at the altar. It means a lot. And I think there's just a really powerful witness there that, you know, deacons are called to serve. I mean, obviously, that's what the word deacon means ultimately, mm-hmm. is one who serves.
2: And for the folks that are with us, what would you like them to know or them to do for you as you continue this journey on the way to priesthood?
4: Well, it might be cliche, but definitely just pray. As I now pray for the church, one of my promises is to pray Liturgy of the Hours, so 5 times a day praying for the church. And if you're willing to join me in that promise, those are your prayers too. You can pray the Divine Office, pray Rosary, however you're called to pray, but really to pray that, you know, God's will be done, that leaders lead well.
2: Deacon Arthur Bodenschatz, newly ordained for the Diocese of Youngstown, we look forward to your presence on our show next week, but also down the road, we want to have you assured of our prayers, of our blessings, but also the folks that are with us of their prayers and blessings as well.
4: Thanks so much for the talk. I appreciate it.
2: For Wineskins, I'm Father Jim Korda. For more information and to listen to Wineskins, visit the website catholicecho.org. 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We'll be back in a moment.
5: It's time for Parish Patron Saints in the Diocese of Youngstown with Bishop David Bonner.
6: St. Teresa of Calcutta was born in Skopje, Macedonia in 1910. From a young age, she was fascinated by religious life. At 18 years old, she left home for Ireland to join the Sisters of Loretto and lived in Darjeeling, India, to complete her novitiate. During her time in India, she felt called by God to assist the poor around her. Then, in 1950, she was given permission to form a new religious community, the Missionaries of Charity, whose fourth vow was to serve the poorest of the poor. In 1979, she received the Nobel Peace Prize for her work of charity. St. Teresa of Calcutta is a patron saint of World Youth Day, the Missionaries of Charity, the Archdiocese of Calcutta, and St. Teresa of Calcutta Parish in Mourne. Her feast day is September 5th, so happy feast day of St. Teresa to our friends in Mourne. St. Teresa of Calcutta, pray for us.
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0: And to tell us about the scriptures for this Feast of the Most Holy Body and Blood of Christ is Father Matthew Rohrig. He is from the Society of St. Paul in Canfield.
1: Today at Mass, we celebrate the Feast of the Body and Blood of Christ. As always at Mass, we remember all that Jesus did for us. However, our feast informs us that we do more than simply remember what Jesus did. At Mass, we are mystically connected with the past, and Christ is really present, not like he was 2,000 years ago teaching and healing in Israel, but he is with us in his risen form. In his risen form, we are not able to see him with our eyes. We can only know him by faith. But when we enter into the next life, our spirit will know him even as he knows us now. The third commandment requires us to give God our worship and praise each week, if only for an hour. The Church specifies this as the proper and perfect way to do it, to respond to our Lord's invitation to come to his table. Do this in memory of me. If we want any proof that Jesus really wants us to believe in his real presence in the Eucharist, today's Gospel spells it out clearly as possible. If we were to read on in John's Gospel, we would see that after Jesus said what he did, his listeners started drifting away. They said he was crazy. How can this man give us his flesh to eat? He didn't call them back and say, "You misunderstood me," or "You're taking me literally and I was speaking symbolically." Instead, he turned to the apostles and asked them, "Will you leave me too?" It is a question for us also. Will you leave me too? In today's feast, the Church reminds us of the great gift Christ has given us, himself. What greater gift of love can a person give than their own selves? May we not take it for granted. For Wineskins, Father Matthew Rohrig.
0: Our message of salvation is aimed at that problem which lies at the center of all human problems. The Bible calls it sin. 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Wineskins is made possible through the annual Diocesan Appeal, the Catholic Communication Campaign, and St. Paul's Catholic Books and Gifts. The program is produced by the Roman Catholic Diocese of Youngstown. I'm Father Jim Korda, saying thank you for being with us. 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
1: which meets 1 mile east of the Salem Walmart on State Route 14A at the bottom of the hill. 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
2: Good morning. We greet you once again in the name of the Lord and welcome you to the broadcast. And today we'd like to turn our attention to the book of Proverbs in the Old Testament. In chapter 3, I'm going to be reading verses 5 through 10. And then I'm going to ask the question by way of entitlement of the message, where is your trust? Proverbs chapter 3, and beginning with verse 5, we're told, trust in the Lord with all thine heart, and lean not unto thine own understanding. In all thy ways acknowledge him, and he shall direct thy paths. Be not wise in thine own eyes, fear the Lord, and depart from evil. It shall be health to thy navel and marrow to thy bones. Honor the Lord with thy substance, and with the firstfruits of thine increase. So shall thy barns be filled with plenty, and thy presses shall burst out with new wine. This is simply saying when you trust the Lord, he's going to make it profitable to you, not just in a physical sense, certainly in that sense, but especially in a spiritual sense. The book of Proverbs has been a blessing to the people of God throughout all human history since it was written many, many centuries ago. This was written at God's moving of the wisest man that ever lived. God moved upon Solomon to pen these wise sayings, but you know, they all came from the mind of God. They were not simply Solomon's own ideas. This is something that is somewhat of a mystery. A lot of people totally understand, and they think the Bible was just a bunch of individuals putting their own ideas on paper. No. The scripture is very clear that God moved these men. He gave them thoughts. In fact, in the New Testament, we're told that oftentimes these prophets did not even understand their own prophecies, but they were faithful to record what God gave to them. So it takes a special kind of arrogance and stupidity to think that human intellect can surpass God's wisdom. And yet many individuals do. They neglect the wisdom of God for their own supposed wisdom. You know, from the very beginning of the creation, God intended that man should be a wholly dependent creature, necessarily looking to God and daily trusting him to supply all that is necessary for each day as the day dawns. This is implied in the model prayer that Jesus taught his disciples to pray. We have this recorded over in the book of Luke in the New Testament, chapter 11, in the first four verses. May I read these things? Here we are told, and it came to pass that as he was praying in a certain place, when he ceased, one of his disciples said unto him, Lord, teach us to pray, as John also taught his disciples. And he said unto them, when ye pray, say, Our Father, which art in heaven, hallowed be thy name. Thy kingdom come, thy will be done in heaven as in earth. Give us day by day our daily bread, and forgive us our sins, for we also forgive everyone that is indebted to us. And lead us not into temptation, but deliver us from evil. Now, that this was never intended to be a repetitious thing, to be just repeat the words, and yet we find great multitudes of people that regularly, mindlessly repeat these words. You will remember, perhaps, that Jesus, when he was teaching on prayer in the book of Matthew chapter 6, he had this to say. I'm reading in Matthew chapter 6 and in verse 7. He says, But when ye pray, use not vain repetitions, as the heathen do, for they think that they shall be heard for their much speaking. I'll tell you what, that really identifies people that think all I've got to do is just repeat the Lord's Prayer over and over and over again, or perhaps some other prayer that someone has written. Just repeat those prayers over and over again, and you'll just wear God.

and will abundantly supply those things. We have this declared, for example, over in the book of Hebrews chapter 13. And I am reading in verses 5 and 6. Here we're told, let your conversation, and as we've oftentimes said, that's an old archaic English word that's never used today in that sense. Today we think of conversation as vocal communication. That's not the meaning of the word either originally in English nor in the Greek text. The word that is used here in the Greek text means your lifestyle, your behavior, your conduct. Let's read it that way. Let your conduct be without covetousness. And be content with such things as ye have, for he has said, I will never leave thee, nor forsake thee. So that we may boldly say, the Lord is my helper, and I will not fear what man shall do unto me. You see, this all involves a trust in the Lord. And there are three key words here. Conduct. What about your conduct? It's to be without covetousness. There's the second word, covetousness. That word means the desire for more and more. And then the third one of the words that are here, content. Be content with what such things as you have. You see, if you are in a right relationship with the Lord, you've got His promise, a promise that can never fail, that He's going to take care of you. He's going to supply your needs. There is sometimes, though, there is oftentimes, in fact, a subtle difference between faith, considered as a mere mental belief in something, and trust. Trust is a reliance upon God to supply one's needs. Now, there are many individuals that believe mentally that God exists, and yet they're going to end up in hell because they've never trusted Him to save them from their sins. James makes a very indicting statement. When he says in James chapter 2 and verse 19, he says, thou believest there's one God, thou doest well. And I think he was probably speaking rather ironically there, a little bit sarcastically. He was saying, so what? He went on to say, the demons also believe and tremble. Just the belief that there is a God doesn't mean much. Demons believe that. But you see, the thing is, are you trusting Him? Where is your trust? Well, I want to look at this from three different standpoints. First of all, I ask the question, is your trust in riches? Here is one of the most common mistakes in human thinking. People have this theory, but if I just have enough material possessions, I'll be all right. If I can just live out my life with all that I need to live comfortably and have enough retirement and adequate medical coverage, and I'll be all right. But you know, life's going to end one of these days for every individual. This attitude of many people presumes upon the heresy that man is nothing but an animal that is born and lives for a while and then dies and ceases to exist. Many are sadly deceived in this way. And they have no hope beyond this very brief life that we now live. What a tragedy that is. You see, there is an eternity stretching out endlessly before us. And if you're not prepared by having trusted in the Lord, then that eternity is going to be an eternity of sorrow and suffering and inconceivable bad things. You know, one of the beautiful things about God's original creation, I read this over in the book of Ecclesiastes in chapter 3, but one of the beautiful things about this creation is that God has set eternity in the heart of man. This is the reading of the original language here. I read in Ecclesiastes chapter 3 and in verse 11, He hath made everything beautiful in His time. Also, He has set the world in their heart, so that no man can find out the work that God maketh from the beginning to the end. Now, the word translated world here, it's only translated that way one other time in all of the Old Testament. But it is translated many, many times by the words ever and everlasting and other words that suggest eternity. So the idea that we have here in the original language is God made everything beautiful in His time, and He has set eternity in the heart of man. And yet man cannot find out all about that by his own searching and by his

own wisdom. He has to take God's word for it. He has to receive what God says about this. You see, there is that once a person has been brought into existence, you see, his spirit's going to go on forever. That's what is suggested here when it says he has set eternity in their heart. Once an individual comes into existence, his spirit is going to go on and on and on somewhere. And there's only two options. He's either going to live eternally in heaven with God and all of the saints of all time and the angels, or else he's going to be confined to that place of eternal darkness and sorrow and suffering. Now, material riches cannot save man's spirit. I look to the 11th chapter of the book of Proverbs. Proverbs chapter 11, and I am reading in verse 28 these words. Here we're told, he that trusteth in his riches shall fall, but the righteous shall flourish as a branch. So many of the Proverbs teach us basically the same thing. You know, riches can, however, so enslave one to this world and this world's pleasures that God has never sought. And that's the great tragedy of tragedies. History has shown the folly of people trusting in material riches, because so many things can happen to take them all away. That's what happened in the Great Depression of 1929. You know, there could be a war come upon our nation, and our nation could be destroyed, and all of your possessions would be lost forever. There could be calamitous natural disasters, as there have oftentimes been, that destroys an individual's possessions. And if he's trusting in those, then he's doomed. Financial crashes, and we're presently undergoing some great problems in this regard. There are a lot of people that stand in doubt about whether they're going to have possessions out in the future a short time. So if you're trusting, you see, in riches, you're a fool according to the scriptures. In one moment, a very rich person can become an utter beggar with nothing of possessions, you see. Well, neither does material riches profit in the face of God's wrath, because no one can bribe God or buy him off. Oh, yes, I am aware that there are a lot of wicked, covetous preachers and churches that will lie to people and say, if you'll just put enough money in the church treasure, we'll guarantee. No, they can't guarantee anything, because unless one is in a right relationship with God, then the wrath of God is going to fall upon that individual. Man, you see, is nothing more than God's tenant farmer. And how can you bribe God when everything already belongs to him? We don't have anything to use to bribe God. And he's not susceptible to bribes in any case. But you see, we are to administer the possessions that God has committed to our hands. And if we're faithful, God's going to reward us for that. Now I go to the 11th chapter of the book of Proverbs. And in the verses 4 through 8, we have several verses dealing with this. Proverbs 11 and verse 4 says, riches profit not in the day of wrath, but righteousness delivereth from death. The righteousness of the perfect shall direct his way, but the wicked shall fall by his own wickedness. The righteousness of the upright shall deliver them, but transgressors shall be taken in their own naughtiness. When a wicked man dieth, his expectation shall perish, but the hope of the hope of unjust men perisheth. The righteous is delivered out of trouble, and the wicked cometh in his stead. I've seen that actually happen, where an individual who was a Christian individual would be going along in a certain way, and one day God would kind of sidetrack him, turn him to one side, as it were, and here would come a wicked man in his place and would fall into great sorrow and great calamity. God rescues his people. He takes care of his people. We have to remember the rich man that is spoken of over in Luke chapter 16 and beginning in verse 19. We won't take time to turn over and read that.
But you see, this man had no time for God. He fared sumptuously every day, and he had clothing like the kings wore. And he had five brothers that were just as wicked as he was. And the scripture says that he even ignored a righteous sick man who was laid at his gates. But the scripture says the same night, Lazarus, that righteous man, he died and was carried by the angels into Abraham's bosom. Now that for a Jew would be the ultimate. That's paradise where Abraham is. It also says, and the rich man died, and in Hades he awakened in torments. We have to keep that in mind. Well, let's look at something else then as we ask the question, where is your trust? And in the second place I ask, is your trust in religion? Here is the vain hope of many people, because you see, they're trusting in their own self-righteousness, and that will not work. Proverbs chapter 25 talks to us about this. I'm reading in, chapter 28. Proverbs 28 and verse 25 makes this statement. Here we're told, he that is of a proud heart stirreth up strife, but he that putteth his trust in the Lord shall be made fat. He that trusteth in his own heart is a fool, but whoso walketh wisely, he shall be delivered. That's clear, isn't it? You trust in yourself, you're a fool, because you're trusting in that which is the most unstable of things. Self-trust is always a form of idolatry, because you see, that is putting more importance upon self than you are upon God. God has never commanded anyone to have confidence in yourself. Now, there are a lot of people in our world today that'll teach you that. Just have confidence in yourself. You got to believe in yourself. No, you better believe in the Lord. You better trust in the Lord. On the contrary, you see, Proverbs chapter 14 and verse 12 makes this profound statement. There is a way which seemeth right unto a man, but the end thereof are the ways of death. How solemn that is. It is so very easy to convince oneself that one can get by because one is good enough to get to heaven on his own merits. But you know, that's one of the devil's favorite lies to tell to proud and arrogant people. I go back to the 12th chapter of the book of Proverbs for another statement regarding this. In Proverbs chapter 12 and verse 15, we have this statement. The way of a fool is right in his own eyes, but he that hearkeneth unto counsel is wise. The counsel to be hearkened to, and what Solomon oftentimes intimates by that statement, counsel, he's talking about the counsel of the Lord. Look unto the Lord. Take God's word. Accept what God says and move upon that. Only the counsel of the Lord, the scriptures, will direct a person's heart in the right way. Here in chapter 3, we read beginning with verse 5, but I want to pick up the first four verses of this chapter and notice what it has to say. Proverbs 3 and verse 1 says, my son, forget not my law, but let thine heart keep my commandments. For length of days and long life and peace shall they add to thee. Let not mercy and truth forsake thee. Bind them about thy neck. Write them upon the table of thine heart. So shalt thou find favor and good understanding in the sight of God and man. You see, when you trust in the Lord, as the next verse says, you're going to be in that relationship with God that's going to work out both for your good before God, and also God will make it to work out for good to with your interhuman relationship as well. Now, over in the fourth chapter of Proverbs and in verse 23, we have this statement, keep thy heart with all diligence, for out of it are the issues of life. You see, there is where the problem is in man's heart. And the word heart is used in Scripture oftentimes not of the physical blood pump, but it is used of that innermost part of man, his spiritual nature. And so he says, you keep your spiritual nature with all diligence,
because out of it are the issues of life. You, when you're in a right spiritual relationship with God, then everything else is going to be worked out in due time. But if you're not right in your heart before God, you see, then nothing is going to work out. I have long found, and we're talking about religion here and trusting in religion, but I've long found it deeply troubling that for all of the many and varied forms of, quote, religion, unquote, in the world, the Bible only uses religion and religious seven times. That seems to me to be very significant, that religion is not all it's cracked up to be. And furthermore, six of those seven times, the word is used in a bad sense of false religion. Yea, God oftentimes condemns the religious inventions of man. He calls them an abomination in his sight. I go back to the book of the Psalms, where we find in Psalm 106 two different references to man's inventions. First of all, in verse 29, we're told they provoked him to anger with their inventions, and the plague broke in upon them. Now, these were not physical inventions. They were religious inventions that we're talking about. Man inventing what will please him in the religious realm. Now, in verse 39, we have the same thing. Thus were they defiled with their own works and went a-whoring with their own inventions. God considers religious inventions to be a form of spiritual adultery. Because, you see, you are forsaking the Lord who should be your Lord and Master. And instead, you're seeking a lover from the world. A religious lover, yes, but a lover nonetheless. The wise man in the book of Ecclesiastes used that same term also again. Ecclesiastes chapter 7 and verse 29 says, "Lo, this only have I found, that God hath made man upright." This is talking about man's original creation. When he was originally created, he was created an upright, a decent man, an obedient man. But then it goes on to say, "But they have sought out many inventions." Let's hurry along and notice one other thing then. Let's consider, are you trusting in the Redeemer? Here is the great hope that anyone has, the only hope. You know, all these inventions that we were just talking about, those are clear evidences of man's rebellious heart. If he thinks he can improve on God's way and he tries to bring in some religious inventions, he is proudly wanting to be the controlling factor. And that's not right. God is to be sovereign. I need to perhaps say a few more words about trusting in religion before we get to this third point. It is my persuasion that so far from religion being a good God-honoring thing, most of it is man's endeavor to reason around and escape strict obedience to God. Many will flock to large, careless, corrupt, so-called churches if they cater to man's corrupt desires. And this is something that is a very common thing. But you know, we have to remember what is laid down as a basic principle in Romans 3 and verse 23. There we are told all have sinned, and we have a tendency to stop in our thinking with that part of it. All have sinned, yes. In what way have they sinned? The remainder of the verse says that they have failed to glorify God. All have sinned and come short of the glory of God. And they do that by these religious inventions, you see. God is only glorified when he is recognized as all in all. I read over in the book of 1 Corinthians, chapter 15. What's going to be the end of all things? What is going to be the termination? Well, 1 Corinthians chapter 15 and verse 28 makes this statement. "And when all things shall be subdued unto him," that is to God, "then shall the Son also himself be subject unto him that put all things under him, that God may be all in all." There is where God is taking us. That he would be all in all.
That's contrary to man's proud and arrogant and self-sufficient ways. Man says, no, I want to be the center. I want to be the big cheese. I want everything to revolve around me, and that's not realistic. No little wiggling worm of the dust, mere maggots, as the scripture describes human beings and their sinfulness, can ever be the center. God is to be the center of all things. An ancient writer once made the statement, God is not prized at all if he is not prized above all. And that's why we ask, in whom are you trusting? Are you trusting in riches? Are you trusting in religion? They're not sufficient. Now, let's get to the third point. I beg your indulgence that I kind of got ahead of myself a little bit. Sometimes I don't always think clearly. But in the third place, I ask the question, are you trusting in the Redeemer? Almost from the very opening of human history in Genesis 3, we have a record of man's universal fall into sin in Adam. Adam was not only an individual, but he was also the representative head of the human race. He was also the physical head, because all have descended from him. You see, there in Genesis 3, God is set forth as the one and only one that could and would bring to pass a full and complete deliverance of sinners from the just penalty of their sins. Reference is made to the seed of the woman. That's a unique expression. It is talking about the fact that in due time, literally thousands of years from that time forward, there would be a miraculous event. A virgin would conceive and would have prepared in her body a physical nature for the Son of God to inhabit for some 33 years here upon the earth, as he came to be the deliverer. You know, God has never failed in any of his promises that he has made. 6,000 years man has tried to be his own redeemer, and he has signally failed in every instance. And that's no doubt the reason why, and I don't have time to read it, but Isaiah chapter 5 and verse 13 and 14 talks about hell enlarging herself necessarily to receive all those that refuse to submit to the Redeemer. Only as one submits to the counsel of the Lord and trusts in him will he have the promises that God gives. Take your choice, happiness by trusting God or perdition if you refuse to do so. There is angelic protection for all those that have a reverential respect for God. Psalm 34 says, the angel of the Lord encampeth round about them that fear him and protecteth them. Well, we're out of time, but the New Testament, you see, is full of many and varied aspects of the redemption of the Lord. But it's shown that Jesus alone is the Savior, and he is alone the mediator. Whom are you trusting? Trust the Lord. You'll never be sorry. Thank you, and may God bless you.

You have just heard Davis W. Huckabee, pastor of Heritage Baptist Church. Don't forget, Sunday school will be starting at Heritage Baptist Church in just 1.5 hours. Come and be with them for the study of God's Word.

0: cold beer, bald eagles, and America. 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
1: I'm Kelly Stevens, and you're listening to Forum. Summer is here, and that means there's a lot of fun and a lot of fun to be had, but it also means there's a lot of dangers, especially when it involves children. So we need to take some precautions. We've got Bill McMahon here, who's the Injury Prevention Coordinator with Akron Children's Hospital. Thanks for joining us, Bill.
2: Thank you, Kelly. It's a pleasure to be here this morning.
1: Keeping kids safe, it's the number one parental responsibility. It's a responsibility of all adults. So what are some things we need to watch out for this summer, especially now that the pools are open?
2: Well, summer's here, and of course, that means fun with pools and lakes and all that good water sports. That is a very short window. Everybody tries to cram it in. But the main thing that we want to do is we want to make sure that our children are familiar with the water. Mm-hmm. Specifically in pools, we want to make sure that they know when they're in the pool that they're looking for what we call a safe spot, meaning if they get into trouble, that they know that's where they can grab onto the side, hold on to the side. We want to make sure that we're taking into consideration their level of experience with swimming. So if we're going to a pool that we're unfamiliar with, is it an in-ground pool? Is there a deep end to it? Where's the shallow end? Where are the ladders? If it's a above ground pool, making sure that the child knows how to enter and exit the pool safely until they get really familiar with it before they start doing those jump-ins and things of that nature. Mm-hmm. The younger the child, and the Youngstown YMCA has phenomenal classes on this, where you can take babies as young as 6 months old to do water safety. One of the things that they do impress upon on a national level is even as young as 6 months, talking to the child and communicating with them, saying things like, you never get in the water without mommy or daddy. You never get in the water without a trusted adult. And it may sound ridiculous because they're so young. How are they processing that? But the sooner that you can start enforcing these good habits, the more likely it is to stick with them. We don't give children enough credit that they understand. Mm-hmm. Right. And so even when they're 2-3 years old, we actively look them in the eyes and tell them what our expectations are so that they have a safe and fun swimming session.
1: We hear so much about kids and dry drowning.
2: Silent, yes. And then the dry drowning actually happens after because they've ingested water. But there's a misconception that because of the movies and television, I'm old enough to remember the days of Baywatch, and the victim would be out splashing and screaming and saying, help. Specifically with children, once they start to get tired or they fall into a pool, their heads go below the water level. Mm-hmm. So really there is never any screaming. There may be some splashing, but it's such a panicked swim that they don't flail their arms the same way that an adult would in those situations because they've essentially sank under the water. This is why it's so extremely important that, you know, we talk about do not be a distracted driver, right, by looking at your phone. Mm-hmm. Well, don't be a distracted watcher, meaning if I'm not getting into the pool, if the child's old enough to swim on their own and I'm not in the pool, my eyes have to be on the water. We always have to make sure that we know where the kids are at and how they're swimming, because if they go under and get in trouble, they may not be able to audibly talk about that distress because they're exhausted at this point, especially if they've been swimming for a long time, or especially if they've fallen into the pool and we're not paying attention to that. So we want to keep our phones off and down or away from us so it doesn't become a distracted watching situation.
1: Absolutely. All right. Boy, that's scary stuff too. And taking a first aid class, something everyone should do.
2: Oh, absolutely. I mean, you know, your American Red Crosses, your YMCAs, they have safe around water type of programming, CPR classes. While a little harder to get, sometimes if you call around to these different organizations, they're easy to get into. Obviously, if that's something that you feel comfortable with and that you can learn, specifically with CPR, the more that you practice it, and hopefully you never have to use it, but if you would have to use it, the more practice you have makes it more muscle memory type deals, because it can be a very intimidating situation. So it's not something you want to take lightly if you do it, and making sure that you're at least practicing it throughout the year in terms of going over the steps. What do I need to do in the event that I would have to use this?
1: All right. You're listening to Forum. We're talking with Bill McMahon. He is the Injury Prevention Coordinator at Akron Children's Hospital. This is great information now that summer is here, trying to keep our kids safe. And let's talk sunscreen. What are the new regulations for sunscreen?
2: Well, the main thing that we want to look for is to make sure that the SPF is high enough, especially on our little ones. We want to make sure that we're applying it throughout the day, especially if they're swimming or they're doing some sort of summer activity where they're out sweating a lot, they're perspiring a lot. So just making sure that we get them dried off when we apply the new layers, you know, making sure that we get all the nooks and crannies and try not to leave anything exposed. Mm-hmm. If they're not willing to wear a hat, just looking for the parts in their hair so we can kind of make sure that we get the top of their heads covered with it, because those scalps do burn. So it's just making sure that we're monitoring that, especially if they're going in and out of the pool multiple times, that we're reapplying those sunscreens.
1: All right. And also fluids, you know, you got to stay hydrated.
2: Absolutely. I mean, there could be a big misconception if you're swimming that, well, I'm in the water. Well, that doesn't hydrate us. You know, we're not drinking chlorinated water. So we want to make sure that we stay away from the sodas, the so-called sports drinks that are high in sugar and the bad sodiums and all the different food colorings that they put in it. Our bodies can't absorb that the same way as it does a water. So we want to make sure that we're getting plenty of water and that we're taking plenty of breaks, especially on the hotter days when the humidity is really high. Mm-hmm. And so that pulls the moisture off of our bodies even faster. And so whether we're doing vigorous activity sports or we're actually swimming in the pool, we just want to make sure we take those times to drink water. Get yourself some good friendly electrolytes, preferably ones that don't have a ton of preservatives in them. There's some great natural ones out there on the market. Just do your research to see what's recommended for strenuous activity, because those electrolytes, they fill us back up with those minerals that our body loses when we sweat.
1: Right. Now, when you're a kid, you love anything with wheels, and that includes everything from rollerblades to bicycles to e-bikes. So let's talk about safety with anything with wheels.
2: Yeah, so absolutely. So we'll take some of the easier ones first, and we'll talk about the hot topic right now, especially in the Mahoning Valley. We're seeing a lot more education coming out on the e-bikes and e-scooters because they're popping up so much. But with rollerblades, skateboards, pedal push bikes, you know, we want to make sure we want to wear the safety equipment. Always a helmet with all of those activities. Terrains change, especially if a child's in an area where they might not be familiar with the street and the sidewalks in that area. And we've all seen bumpy sidewalks.
1: Oh, yeah.
2: So we want to make sure that if we're on the push scooters or rollerblades, roller skates, skateboards, that we're wearing knee pads, elbow pads, and especially when we're on the push pedal bikes, we want to make sure that we encourage and enforce on our children that they do have to wear those bike helmets. It protects the head so much. It's amazing the statistics of wearing a helmet and not wearing a helmet. It could make it from a severe concussion or a broken skull to a minor concussion and no broken bones in the skull. So we just want to make sure that we're enforcing those rules. And the other thing of it is, parents and caregivers, if you're going on bike rides with your children, that you are not only just enforcing the rules, but you're also following them. So children are more likely to mimic us. So if wearing a bike helmet is important to us as parents or caregivers, it will be important to them. It's the same with seatbelts. If they see us doing it, they're more than likely going to mimic those habits, whether they're good or bad.
1: All right. THC candies. We see so much in the news about kids getting into gummies and they think that they're candy gummies and they're not. Tell me what you're seeing at Akron Children's Hospital.
2: Yeah, the THC-based products, fuse products, are actually becoming a very big problem. We have noticed a 1,200% increase in unintentional and intentional overdoses, unintentional for the younger children, intentional for the teenagers that they should know better. But and sometimes, though, with these THC products, we can make a very big mistake as a teenager by ingesting these, because there are lots of different doses. One of the things that we highly recommend, and we're trying to get the word out as much as we can, and really all children's hospitals in the state of Ohio kind of have the same MO, that we're trying to get more prevention education into the hands of caregivers and parents that have these edibles in their homes, making sure that they're in an out-of-reach place, mm-hmm. and that they're in a locked spot, making sure that, because so much of this THC-based edibles are in packaging that resembles common snacks or candy that these kids are used to seeing. So what child doesn't like gummy candies? If you are buying these THC-based products that are in that fun packaging, it's best for you to take them out and put them someplace in unrecognizable style packaging where it's up high and out of reach. And you could go as far as getting medicine lock boxes and putting it in there so that you're locking it up so they can't find it. the misconception is, well, it's illegal now, so I'm allowed to have this. Well, you know, beer and wine is legal in the state of Ohio, too. I don't want my children drinking wine or beer. Mm. So it's the same way with the THC-based products. Little children cannot handle THC at any amount. And we've actually seen cases where they ingest a lot of this because it's candy. So, you know, what child eats just one gummy bear? Mm-hmm. And then what ends up happening is their respiratory systems start to shut down. And in some cases, they actually even have to be put on ventilators because of what it does to their system. So we want to make sure to just enforce no amount is safe for your child. Mm-hmm. And if you suspect that they have ingested this, getting them to the closest emergency department as soon as possible.
1: These are all great safety tips. And of course, we're talking about keeping your kids safe for the summer. We have Bill McMahon here, injury prevention coordinator at Akron Children's Hospital. And Bill, we're going to get to some more things because I know that car seat regulations have changed in the past year. So coming up next, we're going to talk a little bit about that, plus other ways to keep your kids safe on vacations and more. It's all coming up on Forum. We'll be back right after.
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18: For the 9th year in a row, Finland has been named the happiest country in the world. That's according to the World Happiness Report put out every year by the Wellbeing Research Center at the University of Oxford in the UK. Two other Nordic nations, Iceland and Denmark, came in at numbers 2 and 3. Now, having spent quite a bit of time in these countries over my 2.5 decades as a journalist, I can tell you that this is not at all that surprising. There's an entirely different way of thinking in these countries. We before me, you might say. In other words, the mentality is less adversarial and much more, we're all in this together. One other interesting thing that came up was that no matter where someone lived, the more time they spent on social media, the less happy they were. Want to smile? It's simple. Put your phone away for a bit. I'm Dr. Sanjay Gupta, helping you live a better life.
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1: We're back with Forum, and we're talking with Bill McMahon. He is the Injury Prevention Coordinator at Akron Children's Hospital. And Bill, thanks for joining us. We're talking all things kids safety today, and I know you see a lot at Akron Children, and car seat regulations have changed. And you know, one of the scariest things as a parent is trying to put a car seat in a car, and you can't believe they're letting you leave the hospital with this child, and you're putting him in this car seat, and you want it installed correctly. So what do we need to know?
2: Yeah, so one of the things that we talk about with car seats is just getting to know different car seats. So there are different tools that you can go on with the National Highway Safety Council, as well as Safe Kids Worldwide. They have what's called a car seat selector tools. But one of the main things that you want to do is when you're going car seat shopping is, does it fit my child? So knowing the height, weight. Now, obviously, with newborns, and you're in that expecting parent for the first time, you don't know the height or the weight of the baby just yet, even though they can estimate it with all the great technology and things. So it's just making sure that you're finding those newborn-friendly car seats. And how we do that is knowing what our minimum and maximum weights are for the child. So most of your infant carriers, which are commonly used for newborns and infants, will have a minimum weight on there. Most of them are right around that 4-pound mark. So we can be safe to assure that the average baby born is around 7 to 8 pounds, around 20 to 21 inches. So they fit those just fine. So we want to make sure, number one, because there's all different kinds of prices on them, that we're able to afford what we have. Number two, we want to make sure that the type of vehicle I have, will this fit properly in my vehicle? And number three, is it something that I can handle? Can I handle the weight of that plus the child, especially for our smaller moms who just gave birth, and so their bodies are adjusting to that and the trauma of childbirth, and so making sure that they can lift those infant carriers. So then our next steps are is we want to make sure that we're reading the owner's manuals. It's so incredibly important that we understand what we're buying and how to properly install it. And so sometimes it just takes a few minutes of patience to sit down and do that. The other great thing is a lot of the manufacturers of car seats, they actually employ car seat technicians in their organizations. Most of them that design the car seats and sell the car seats, they know how to install them and they're certified to install them. So they do offer videos on YouTube. Yes, you can find car seat installation videos on YouTube.
1: Thank goodness for the videos, huh?
2: Yes, and they're actually very well done. They show you where to place your hand, how to tighten the belts, how to make sure that you're harnessing the child correctly inside of the car seat, and the different things to look for in terms of if it's a rear-facing or a forward-facing setup, making sure that it's nice and snug and tight in the vehicle and that the child is properly placed and harnessed into the vehicle.
1: Mm-hmm. Well, these new regulations that took place this past year, what exactly changed?
2: So because there was, of course, some delays on getting things going with the manufacturers, the new regulations, they technically don't go into full effect till December 1st of this year, 2026. Some of the major changes don't really affect us as the actual consumer. It's more on the manufacturing side. They do a lot of front and rear impact testing on these car seats. Now, federal guidelines are saying that they have to do side impact testing on them and crash tests. So you're starting to see them hit the market right now, that because a lot of the car seat manufacturers are ahead of the game like they usually always are. We do have some phenomenal car seat products in this country with how good the manufacturers have made this science. And so they're now starting that side impact testing to make sure that in the event of a T-bone style crash, that the side impact of the car seat or the child passenger safety seat, what's going on with that in the testing. Some of the ones that affect us as consumers, probably the major one that sticks out in my head is with the booster seats, which is kind of like the final stage of a child passenger safety seating. So the boosters just do that. They boost the child up to get them so that the regular seat belt fits across their chest properly and across their, and the lap belt fits across their laps properly. Mm-hmm. It used to be that a child had to be at least 4 years old and at least 40 pounds to sit in a booster seat. The major change in my eyes is they now have to be at least 5 years old and at least 40 pounds. So you want to make sure when you're purchasing a booster seat that you're looking to see what the height and weight limits are, as well as the age minimums. It used to be a lot of manufacturers, they were all kind of all over the place with that. Some were 4, some were 5. Now it'll be kind of universal across the board. But it is important to note that there are still those 4-year-old and 40-pound booster seats that are still out on the market because of how they manufacture so many.
1: And we also want to mention that car seats do expire.
2: Yes, yes. Most of them do. And I can tell you that the science has become so much that the car seat expiration dates have been extended out. Some of them used to be 6 years, some of them 7 years, some of them 10 years. Now you're seeing more of them between that 7 and 10 year expiration date from the date of manufacture. The best way to figure out whether or not your car seat is expired is the manufacturers are required to put stickers on the car seats that show at least the manufacture date. Some of those stickers also include the expiration date. If the expiration date isn't there, you can go right to the manufacturer's website, put in the model number with the manufacturer date, and they'll kind of let you know when those expire. It's also contained in the owner's manual that your car seat expires this many years after the manufacturer date. So a lot of the, they call them all-in-ones, where it goes from a rear-facing car seat to a forward-facing car seat, and then you can change it into a booster seat, have about a 10-year mark on it, because that's about how long the child would be in it from, say, birth to being able to phase out of a booster seat.
1: And I think it's really important to stress that this isn't something your kids get to decide. You know, kids get to a certain age, they're like, yeah, I'm too big for that. Not according to the law.
2: Exactly. And that is an excellent point, Kelly, that you make there, because we'd never want to rush the stages, especially as they get older and they're in that forward-facing five-point harness and you're taking them to pre-K or preschool and they see all their buddies in booster seats or nothing at all. My thing to my kids was always like, well, I'm not their parent. I'm yours, and my job is to keep you safe.
1: Good answer. Keep going.
2: Yeah. So, you know, don't rush the stages. They will get there fast enough. They will get there quick enough. Just making sure that they're in seats that fit them properly and that keep them safe as long as possible, especially when we get into that those toddler 3-4 years old. They're so observant. They see everything. And then in the booster seats, you know, well, my friends aren't sitting in booster seats anymore, but you make me. Again, this is when it's I'm the parent and I'm the caregiver. I'm responsible for making sure that I get you where we're going safely. And it's so much easier to just enforce those rules, because we just have to always remember that that particular stage doesn't last forever.
1: Mm-hmm. Exactly. I know vacations, a lot of families going on road trips, and that can be really hard on kids. You do need to give breaks, and everyone needs to get out of their seats and walk around a little bit, but not in the car. You need to do it at those stops.
2: Right, exactly. And so what you want to do, and a lot of the car seat manufacturers will tell you, after 2 or 3 hours of riding in the car seat, it's time to get out, stretch those legs. It's also good to make sure that we're doing those bathroom breaks so we don't have accidents. But it's also making sure that, you know, we've properly installed that car seat so it fits properly. It's even good for us as driving that car to get out, and so we're not getting drowsy, we're not getting kind of too relaxed for those long road trips, especially with those little ones in the car.
1: You mentioned a website. Let's give that out again.
2: So yes, if you just go to savekidsworldwide.org, and really everything that we've talked about in our two segments is included on those websites of those unintentional injuries, from the THC and poison safety, specifically car seats. Save Kids Worldwide, on behalf of National Highway Transportation Board, they are the ones who help regulate car seat technicians, because there's an actual class that we take to become car seat technicians to help educate caregivers on how to properly install car seats. There's a whole section on there on car seats and the car seat safety tool. There's information there on how to keep our guns safe for gun safety. There's swimming information, fire safety information for the home, weather alert, what to do in the event of severe weather with, unfortunately, tornado seasons and hurricane seasons and things of that nature, which, I mean, I know we don't necessarily have to worry about hurricanes in good old Ohio, but when we're on vacation, giving us those safety, what to do in the event we come into that severe weather. It's safekidsworldwide.org.
1: Bill, in closing, let's kind of wrap up some of the things that you're seeing. Akron Children's Hospital, you guys, I do want to mention, have a great concussion protocol where you're making things so much better for our kids.
2: So yes, I mean, especially now that we're in the summer sports seasons, and we know that football season and soccer season gets into high gear. So it's just making sure that our coaches that we're entrusting our children with, that they understand the concussion protocols, or what they like to call traumatic brain injuries, or TBIs is the, you know, the BUZZ acronym. We love acronyms at Akron. So we want to just make sure that our coaches, and most of them as part of state and league regulations, they're very familiar with what to look for in the event that they suspect a concussion. So if we're noticing anything where they've taken a shot to the head of any kind, whether it just been getting hit in the back of the head with a soccer ball, or they took too hard of a jar on the basketball court because they were playing basketball and they fell, that we get them to their primary care physician, or if we see nausea, vomiting, dizziness, slurring of speech, that we get them to the emergency department as soon as possible.
1: Great information on keeping our kids safe. Thank you so much. Again, Bill McMahon from Akron Children's Hospital. We appreciate all your input, and thank you for all you do to keep kids safe.
2: Oh, Kelly, thank you so much for the time. It's been awesome.
1: You've been listening to Forum. I'm Kelly Stevens.
0: You will never hear us apologize for being American. This is AM 600.
3: How did I lose weight? And I did. Lean, right here. I did. I love this stuff. Listen, Brickhouse Nutrition been with me for a long time. So chatting with Miles, I'm up at like 235. True story, I never minded being 235, but you know what minded? 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
0: 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We are AM 600, The Patriot, a Cumulus Media station.

We welcome you to the Voice of Victor broadcast. This program is brought to you by the Allegheny Wesleyan Methodist Connection of Churches and is dedicated to proclaiming the good news of victory over sin through the power of Jesus Christ. I'm so glad you've joined us today. My name is Dan Cope. I'll be here as your host as we listen to some great music and hear a message from God's Word. And I trust that today's program will be a blessing and an inspiration to you.

God is worthy of our praise, and certainly it is a wonderful thing to offer him praise, for he is good to us. He is the changeless Christ that always is there for us no matter what we face. In a few moments, Reverend Smith is going to talk to us about the powerful Word of God and the law of the Lord. And the Scripture tells us that the Word of God is settled forever. It's a changeless word. We can count on it being always the same. His promises are always true. And we can rest in him because, as this song says, he is changeless.

0: I'm so glad he's my friend. And he can be your friend too if he's not already. He is the changeless Christ, the one who always knows how to meet every single need. And he speaks to our hearts and he draws us to himself for the purpose of meeting our needs, because he wants our friendship even as much as we want his. Now let's give our attention to Reverend Joseph Smith with today's message.
1: Thank you, Dan, and hello, friends. Today I wish to direct your attention to the 19th division of the Psalms, that is Psalm 19. This beautiful passage of Scripture contains one of the most eloquent descriptions of the greatness of God that we find anywhere in sacred literature. The first six verses talk about the greatness of God's works, and then verses 7 through 11 describe the greatness of his word. This Psalm of David is one of the most magnificent of all the Psalms. C.S. Lewis, the noted writer and thinker from England, said, and I quote, "I take this to be the greatest poem in the Psalter and one of the greatest lyrics in the world," end of quote. Please note the exalted language used to describe God's greatness throughout nature. Not only that, but even greater than the revelation of natural things is the divine revelation of his nature through his word. As I read verses 1 through 6, remember that the Bible is not trying to prove the existence of God, but rather it is acknowledging his presence as it is manifested through the wonders of his creation. Beginning in verse 1, "The heavens declare the glory of God, and the firmament showeth his handiwork. Day unto day uttereth speech, and night unto night showeth knowledge. There is no speech nor language where their voice is not heard. Their line is gone out through all the earth, and their words to the end of the world. In them hath he set a tabernacle for the sun, which is as a bridegroom coming out of his chamber, and rejoiceth as a strong man to run a race. His going forth is from the end of the heaven, and his circuit unto the ends of it, and there is nothing hid from the heat thereof." Then after David lifts us into the heavens with this beautiful description of God's world, he takes it to the next level and outlines for us the power and greatness of God's word. So now let's look at verses 7 through 11. "The law of the Lord is perfect, converting the soul. The testimony of the Lord is sure, making wise the simple. The statutes of the Lord are right, rejoicing the heart. The commandment of the Lord is pure, enlightening the eyes. The fear of the Lord is clean, enduring forever. The judgments of the Lord are true and righteous altogether. More to be desired are they than gold, yea, than much fine gold, sweeter also than honey and the honeycomb. Moreover, by them is thy servant warned, and in keeping of them there is great reward." I see a natural progression of revelation in these two passages of Scripture. God is revealed to us by natural things, but then through his word there is a clearer, more complete depiction of his redeeming power in relationship to lost man. It is this second passage,

verses 7 through 11, that I wish to focus on today, and in particular, I want to confine our thoughts on the first half of verse 7, where it says, "The law of the Lord is perfect, converting the soul." I have chosen to entitle my message, "The Greatness of God's Word." Let's see what we can find out about the greatness, the power, and the beauty of His Word as it is revealed here. This opening statement in verse 7 about the law of the Lord being perfect and converting the soul is a powerful, positive assertion that holds out great hope to a world that has gone astray. The word law means more than the Ten Commandments, although they are included. It means the total teaching of all the revealed will of God throughout the Scriptures. Jesus made this clear in Matthew 4, verse 4, when he said, "It is written, man shall not live by bread alone, but by every word that proceedeth out of the mouth of God." The Bible also says in 1 Peter chapter 1, verse 23, "Being born again, not of corruptible seed, but of incorruptible, by the word of God which liveth and abideth forever." Then in verse 25 it says, "But the word of the Lord endureth forever. And this is the word which by the gospel is preached unto you." So we find that God's law, the entire revealed teaching of God, as it pertains to our salvation, is perfect. It is a perfect solution to the problem of sin. Then let's look at the phrase "converting the soul." The Amplified Bible translates this word "converting" as "restoring the whole person." What a fascinating possibility this opens up to us. Perhaps we could say it like this: the entire Word of God has the power to restore the whole person to the likeness of Jesus Christ. The Bible abounds with expressions that describe the change that takes place in a person when they come into a right relationship with God. The Apostle Paul writes in 2 Corinthians 5:17, "Therefore, if any man be in Christ, he is a new creature. Old things are passed away. Behold, all things are become new." Just think, God can go to the root of a man's spiritual need and effect a change so drastic that he becomes a new person. Romans 12, 1 and 2 talk about transformation. "I beseech you, therefore, brethren, by the mercies of God, that ye present your bodies a living sacrifice, holy, acceptable unto God, which is your reasonable service. And be not conformed to this world, but be ye transformed by the renewing of your mind, that ye may prove what is that good and acceptable and perfect will of God." Transformation, conversion, the new birth, a new creature in Christ, or as it says in Romans 6, 4, walking in newness of life. All these are Bible expressions that indicate the power of God and His Word. Listen to the way hymn writer Ken Bible describes this work of redeeming grace. "Raised from death to love and living, freed from sin to serve our God, called to share His holy purpose, know His likeness here restored. Holy God, I stand before you, pardoned, cleansed, and reconciled. Help me live as in your presence, holy Father, holy child." The next verse says, "God who planned and gave and suffered, took our pain and death and sin. What a price to buy a sinner. Where can gratitude begin? Father God, I bow before you. No response could be enough. Fill my life with all your fullness, constant, holy, selfless love." These lofty words give us a picture of true spiritual redemption. They portray a
freedom and beauty of relationship with Almighty God that comes close to describing God's intended purpose for creating man. I note the very first question in the Westminster Shorter Catechism is, what is the chief end of man? And the answer, man's chief end is to glorify God and to enjoy Him forever. Now I realize that on the other hand, there are scriptures that describe man's helplessness in the grip of sin. Some would take these as a proof that there is no hope for sinful man. The Old Testament prophet Jeremiah said in chapter 13, verse 23, "Can the Ethiopian change his skin, or the leopard his spots? Then may ye also do good that are accustomed to do evil." Also in chapter 17, verse 9, "The heart is deceitful above all things and desperately wicked. Who can know it?" Other scriptures in the New Testament also show how helpless we are in the grip of sin. Romans 7 is a classic example of this. Throughout this chapter, we see that we cannot, by our own power, free ourselves from sin. Neither can the law or the keeping of the law free us. To find true deliverance, we must go on into Romans chapter 8, where we witness the power of Jesus Christ. The question must be asked, can God truly change the character and condition of one's soul, or is it just wishful thinking? Is it an unreasonable expectation for us to think that God can fundamentally change us so that we pass from death to life and from darkness to light? The answer is this: God can indeed change our lives. As it says in Romans 8:21, "We are delivered from the bondage of corruption into the glorious liberty of the children of God." Thank God that through the power of Christ, we can experience joy instead of sorrow, peace instead of turmoil, righteousness instead of iniquity. This list goes on and on of the things that we receive as a believer. As a demonstration of the power of God, the Apostle Paul was preaching to people who were steeped in pagan darkness. In writing to the church at Corinth in 1 Corinthians chapter 6, verses 9 through 11, we read these important words: "Know ye not that the unrighteous shall not inherit the kingdom of God? Be not deceived, neither fornicators, nor idolaters, nor adulterers, nor effeminate, nor abusers of themselves with mankind, nor thieves, nor covetous, nor drunkards, nor revilers, nor extortioners shall inherit the kingdom of God. And such were some of you, but ye are washed, but ye are sanctified, but ye are justified in the name of the Lord Jesus and by the Spirit of our God." What a beautiful truth this is that gives such hope to lost souls. When he says, "such were some of you," he is declaring the all-sufficiency of God's grace. Yes, the law of the Lord is the perfect solution for converting the soul. Let's not shortchange the power of the gospel. We have to admit defeat in our efforts to change ourselves, but God is not defeated. We acknowledge that we cannot free ourselves from the bondage of sin, but God can. Hymn writer Isaac Watts expresses it this way: "Plunged in a gulf of dark despair, we wretched sinners lay, without one cheering beam of hope or spark of glimmering day. With pitying, the Prince of Grace beheld our helpless grief. He saw, and oh, amazing love, he flew to our relief." In closing, let me remind you of the story of John Newton, the author of the well-loved hymn, Amazing Grace.
He is a perfect example of God's power to transform lives. By his own account, he was so bound by sin that there seemed to be no hope for him. He lived a wild, wicked life as the captain of a slave ship. It was said of him that his language was so vile and his lifestyle so immoral that his own sailors couldn't stand to be around him and eventually abandoned him into slavery. But God, in mercy, brought him to a place of repentance, and he experienced redeeming grace. Remember, the law of the Lord is perfect, converting the soul. It is the most amazing, all-sufficient, all-powerful cure for the problem of sin. Through Jesus Christ, we can become a new person and enjoy the benefits of his great salvation. It is a perfect plan that personally fits every person who comes to Christ in faith believing.

Thank you, Reverend Smith, and how true that is. This plan of salvation fits everyone perfectly. God knows how to make a way for every single individual, and I want to encourage you today that no matter what your problem might be, or no matter where you might be spiritually, God has the answer for your need, and He will make a way for you.

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Again, thank you for listening, and I trust you'll join us again next time. Until then, this is Dan Cope saying goodbye, God bless, and I trust you have a great day.

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Good morning, my dear friends, and welcome to the voice of the CFU, the Croatian Fraternal Union radio show, heard here on the Patriot 600 AM WRQX via the internet at www.600wrqx.com and on your smartphones and Androids at iHeartRadio and tuned in. I'm Tim Kamara, your host for the day. And for the next 60 minutes, I'll be bringing you beautiful Croatian music and dates of the Croatian functions in the Mahoning and Shenango Valleys, including the picnic schedule that I have so far. If you're on Facebook, go to the Voice of the CFU radio show. That is our radio show Facebook page. You put the dates, times, telephone numbers of the functions that we talk about here on the radio show on our Facebook page, so you can always find it, as well as news from Croatia. 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Box 1860. That's 1860 Youngstown, Ohio 44501. Well, you can always drop things off down at St. George Croatian Center, 3200 Vestal Road. If I'm not there, give it to the barmaid, give it to whoever's working in the kitchen. Tell them it's for Tim, tell them it's for the radio show, and they will make sure that I get it. I want to thank George and Anna Dubik from the Palm Cafe, who made a monetary donation this week to help us purchase this week's airtime in honor of my birthday. Fala puno, Jura i Anna. My birthday was Friday, and I want to thank George and Anna for remembering that and making a monetary donation to help purchase this week's airtime in honor of my birthday. I want to thank everybody who came down to the Croatian Club on Friday, surprised me. George Dubik and so many other people buying me drinks. Rudy Pesut, who was driving to Pittsburgh from Milwaukee and made it a point to stop at the club to wish me a happy birthday. All the texts and the cards and the calls from the bottom of my heart. Thank you so very, very much. Makes the start of the 58th year all that more special. And of course, my kids and my future in-law kids, we had a good time. And my niece and nephew and everybody, Aunt Toots and Kuma and all of them out there, thank you all for remembering this old Stadi's birthday. So I want to kick off a couple of songs that people are asked to dedicate to myself. So going out from Mary and Swanee, Trinity and Zach and little Brian and Tom, Thomas and Henry, thank you, old Stanitsia, for your kind birthday wishes. And let's listen to Milo Hrnić. I wish I was on the Adriatic right now. Maybe next year we'll be able to go back home. I can dream as I watch the video. So let's listen and thank you all for asking for this song for me. Hvala lijepa od srce.

I don't know what you're waiting for. You have got to go. The Adriatic. Some people like Dubrovnik. I love Split. I love the island of War. Split. This is going back 26 years ago. Me and Stevie Dubik, Mladi Istari, you know, father and son, we're sitting on the harbor there in Split with a gemisht, and we're watching the Yadran ferries coming in, bringing people in, and going over to the island of War, and go to Croatia. Don't worry, you don't understand the language. Or maybe you speak a little bit like I do. They speak English. There's no, you got no, nothing to worry about. Go home and visit. Try to get to your village. It's absolutely a beautiful, fantastic country. Whether you only go to the vineyards, or you go to Plitvice Lakes, or the Dalmatian coast, or the islands, wherever you go in Croatia, you will love it. It is a absolutely gorgeous country. And this is not brought to you by the Croatian Tourist Board. It's brought to you by Tim Kamara. And I assure you, you've got to go to Croatia. It is absolutely great. Here, next song. Thank you. Going out from George and Anna Dubik to myself. And George is from Samobor, and I've been there several times. It's not too far from where we're from in Pleševica, by Jastrebarsko and Jasan Pregojec. So let's play this song for me. Thank you, George. It was nice seeing you. Thank you for the drinks and the birthday wishes. Hvala lijepa.

I want you to mark your calendars for Saturday, June the 20th. It's the last picnic of the season at Strohmeyer's Croatian Picnic Grounds. It's for United Lodges of the Mahoning and Shenango Valleys. And we want to invite you all to come out. It is open to the public. It's going to be a great, great day. There's going to be five folklore groups there, followed by Mikey D and his all-star Tambaritsons. I'll be out there working. There'll be lots of people from the different clubs out there working. Doors open at 12 noon. Now, if you want to buy lamb or pork, you have to pre-order it, okay? 2 pounds minimum. You have to call or text this number by the 16th, okay? 330-507-6660. 330-507-6660. That's United CFU Lodges of the Mahoning and Shenango Valleys. They invite you all to come out. There'll be a bake sale, a 50-50 raffle. Great Croatian camaraderie out there. It'll be fantastic. That's Saturday, June the 20th, 12 noon to 6 p.m.

Strohmeyer's Croatian Picnic Grounds, 4202 Smith Stewart Road in Vienna, Ohio. If you've got any questions, you can always call me, 330-519-9036. But if you want to order lamb for that day, you just cannot go up and order it. Those days are long gone. You have to call or text 330-507-6660 for hot barbecued lamb or pork. I just made my order this morning, and you have to make yours too. 2 pounds minimum. Come on out. It'll be a great day. On behalf of the Strohmeyer's Croatian Singing Society and Picnic Grounds, they want to thank everybody who came out to their picnic yesterday. Had a great time out there. Was loaded with people. It was a fantastic thing. I was with you in spirit. I had to be someplace down in Wheeling, West Virginia yesterday. And, you know, like I always say, when there's nothing going on, there's nothing going on. And when there's something going on, you got 5, 6 different things, and you can only make it to so much. So I was with you there in my heart, and I was so happy when people were texting me and sending me pictures and telling me it was a great day out there. Hey, there are two twins that I want to recognize. That's William and Joseph Hoffman. And I want to say Chesney Tom. First of all, they were 18 on Friday, June the 5th. Happy 18th birthday. And they had their graduation party yesterday. And they had lamb, Croatian potato salad, and strudels. A real Croatian picnic. And I told them last year at the festival that I would buy them a drink for their 18th birthday, not realizing you have to be 21 years old to drink. Because I was 18 a long time ago. But happy birthday. I'll see you in a couple weeks at the Junior Festival in Cleveland. Always have a great time with their family, the mother and father. Fantastic people. Can make you laugh. Always have a good time. So William and Joseph, happy birthday. Congratulations on graduating high school and soon to be off to college. So since I couldn't buy you a drink, so the name of this song by Luca Bassi is Ladno Pivo I Cocktail, which means a cold beer and a cocktail. Happy birthday and many, many, many more.

0: А я još виски пьем.
1: That's a cute little song, how he loves the ocean. Yeah. 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Hey, the Penn, Ohio Polka Pals are going to have a polka and pierogi party on Saturday, June 20th from 3 p.m. to 8 p.m. at downtown Youngstown at the Penguin City Brewing Company. So going out to the United Lodges picnic on the 20th. Have a good time at Strohschmeyer's, and then after you leave there, go on downtown Youngstown. It's going to be Rex Teneri, followed by Mikey D Band and Patty C and the Guys. That's 460 East Federal Street in downtown Youngstown at the Penguin City Brewing Company, Saturday, June 20th, 3 p.m. to 8 p.m. Say hello to Aspasia that owns it. She's a Croatian girl. Lovely girl, member of the Croatian home up there, and make sure you say hello to her. She's a fantastic person. To my friends and family who are going home today to Croatia, make sure you say hello to all the family in the village. Tell them I wish I could be there, but, you know, I got to pay for a wedding next year, so I can't be going home right now. But give them all my love. And we always play this when we're going to the airport. And Nikita's friends, they're all Amerikansi. They love the song for some reason. So you know who you are. You know where you're going. Have a good time. Let's hear them sing Goodbye, America. Goodbye. Well, maybe not. Okay, well, maybe not. We'll have to get that song on after for you. And let's listen to this song right now.

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The St. George Croatian Center, located on the west side of Youngstown, Ohio, at 3200 Vestal Road, offers some of the very best meals made from scratch every Friday night between the hours of 4:30 and 7:30 p.m. I'll have an announcement about Thursday in a couple weeks, and catering to parties of 50 to 200 people. On Friday, it's traditional fish and other seafood. 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Meet your friends there and make new friends at the St. George Croatian Center, because at the club, you're only a stranger once. And they've been in that location for 58 years. They moved there in 1968, and they're celebrating, 127th year anniversary this year. 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Unless you have a card, you can't do it, but you can still get your membership cards for 2026. 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Now, catering is open to the general public, and you need not be a member to have your function there. And we want to thank George and Betty Beelan and the Youngstown Mahoning Valley Historical Society, who had almost 200 people dinner there on Monday night. It was a fantastic night, and George and Betty Beelan are fantastic people. I see them not all the time, but a lot. And Betty was a co-Masic, and her brother, may he rest in peace, was the judge. And I saw George at my second job one day, and he says, "Tim, you know Betty has a boyfriend." I said, "What?" And he said, "Yeah, she listens to him every Sunday from 10 to 11 on the radio." And I said, "Well, thank you." Beautiful people. That's George and Betty Beelan. They had a fantastic function there. But anyway, catering is open to the general public, and you can get food to go now. So you're going to have a function at your house. You want the club to cook? Nema problema. No problem. Call Kuma Karla to see if the date that you need, or to order food by the half sheet or the full sheet at 330-519-6649. And the St. George Croatian Center Facebook page has the cost of the full and half sheets, as well as our Facebook page. But if you need a place to have your baby shower, bridal shower, communion, first communion, graduation party, wedding, mercy dinner after a funeral, business party, Christmas parties, they're booking Christmas parties already, give Kuma a call at 330-519-6649. Tell them you heard it here on the voice of the CFU radio show. It is 28 minutes past the hour, and I want to send our next song out to a gentleman who said he didn't want a song, but, you know, I don't care. Sometimes it would be a travesty not to play a song for somebody. And he's probably one of, if not the best-known Croatian in Mahoning County. That's George Dubik. And Uncle George celebrated his birthday on June the 6th, and the entire family was in town. And I want to say Sretan Rođendan, and he made it a point to stop at the club on Friday night to wish me a happy birthday, and that meant so very, very much. His late brother was a dear, close friend of mine and my family, and the kids always called him Dida. So Sretan Rođendan, George Dubik, from Anna and Johnny and Georgie and Sylvia and Derek and all the kids and grandkids and in-laws, your daughter-in-laws, your son-in-law, the grandkids, little Neva. I saw Johnny, and his lovely wife and family at the Pittsburgh Pirates game last week for a Croatian day. So, George, happy birthday. He's a fantastic, a real true Croatian man. And he likes Zlatko Pajakovic. So let's listen to this song. Happy birthday, George. And, of course, many, many more.

Happy birthday, George Dubik, and many, many more. Hey, there's a great Croatian club in Lorain, Ohio, and you know I'm talking about the American Croatian Club. And if you've been there, you know I'm telling you the truth. Located at 4846 Oberlin Avenue in Lorain, Ohio, it's very active. They try to plan something each and every month. And next month on Saturday, the 18th of July, is their annual festival out there. And I'll give you more information as soon as I get it. And on behalf of the radio show, you've heard me talk about Chris Thomas out there. He's the president of the trustees and is one of the hardest working guys at that place. Our deepest sympathies go out to him. He lost his mother, Helen Yelitsa, the other day. Their name is Thomas, but it was Tomic years ago before they changed it. And she helped install the love of the Croatian culture and the language in her son. And she did a fantastic job. So may she rest in peace on behalf of all the members of the Voice of the CFU radio show and myself, my family, going out to you, Chris. May your mother rest in peace. And hopefully we'll see you next month. But if you didn't join the American Croatian Club, there's still time. Call them, 440-960-5211, to get more information on becoming a member of the American Croatian Club of Lorain. And I hope to see you out there on Saturday, July the 18th at their annual festival. It's going to be a great, fantastic day. So come on out and we'll see you there and let's have a good old time. Next song's going out to my friend Ivica Novosel. That's Johnny Novosel. And he's celebrating his birthday on June the 9th. And we want to say thank you. He's the reason I got married. I was a partner with his cousin when he got married. And she knew my wife and introduced me to my wife. So, Kumi John, on behalf of Kara and Luca and Marco, they want to wish their dad and their husband a happy birthday. And your mom and your aunt Annie, and that's Norma and Annie. That's my their two sisters out there and all of us. So happy birthday, Johnny Novosel, on the 9th, and many, many, many more.

Serving the needs of the Croatian community in the Mahoning Valley since 1907 during times of sorrow and bereavement is the Vashchek Kirilla Funeral Home, located at 3100 Canfield Road on the west side of Youngstown, Ohio, and of course the Kirilla Funeral Home of 258 Poland Avenue in nearby Struthers, Ohio. Michael J. Kirilla Jr., owner, will handle your funeral arrangements and other associated needs in a professional, courteous, and of course a sensitive manner. 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And they'll be celebrating a 132-year anniversary in September of this year. Happy birthday on June the 9th to Angela White. And everybody knows Angela White. She's from Odsrca, and her grandparents, Angie Zadrovic and Steve, founded Happy Hearts and Odsrca, and she's a member of Nocne Sove, and we hope you enjoy this song. So happy birthday to you on June the 9th, Angela White.

want you all to mark down Monday, the 29th of June. That is the final closing mass at Saints Peter and Paul Croatian Catholic Church. That is our feast day of Saints Peter and Paul. Mass will be at 6 o'clock. I am pleased, so extremely pleased, to announce that Od Srca will be playing before the mass and that they will have our Croatian church music during the mass. The bishop will be there. That is the closing mass. The Saints Peter and Paul Croatian Catholic Church of Youngstown, Ohio has been sold after 115 years. So the last mass is on Monday, June the 29th at 6 p.m. That's 421 Covington Street on the north side of Youngstown, Ohio. And we invite you on behalf of the radio show and the Saints Peter and Paul church family to come on down. There's supposed to be some sort of a little reception after in the church hall, but we want you all and come on down, pack that church on Monday, June the 29th, 6 p.m. for the closing and final mass as Saints Peter and Paul has been closed. So I don't want to, I'm emotional. Anyway, happy birthday on the 10th of June to Margita Jergis. She's a beautiful lady out there in Struthers, Ohio, from Juca, and your friends Ivan and Teresa, Franco and Carlo and Zora and Paul and all of us out here. Her and her husband, I have lots and lots of respect for. So happy birthday to you, Margita, and many more. And we hope you enjoy this song by Vice Vukic.

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Hey, you know the World Cup is starting pretty soon, and today there's a match. It's a friendly match. That means it doesn't count for anything. They're just playing each other. Croatia will be playing Slovenia this afternoon at 2:45 Eastern time here in Ohio, and they're playing in Varaždin, Croatia. So if you have Fox Sports 2 on your cable system, you can watch it live. That's Fox Sports 2 today, Sunday the 7th at 2:45, Croatia versus Slovenia in Varaždin. So I hope you turn that in, and we hope you watch all those Croatia games for the World Cup. The Purple Cat and the Golden Strings Radio.org are proud sponsors of this Voice of the CFU radio show, as well as the local Croatian community. 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For more information on the services that Purple Cat provides, for employment opportunities, call Jimmy and his people at 330-743-3444. That's 330-743-3444. 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Hey, Stevie Dubik Jr. called in. He wants to wish me a happy birthday and his Uncle George. So we want to say thank you very much. Let's listen to Jock Hudek as he plays the song. Happy birthday.

Once again, I want you to mark your calendars for Saturday, June the 20th. It's the last Croatian picnic of the year at Strohschmeyer's Croatian Picnic Grounds, 4202 Smith Stewart Route. It's in Vienna, Ohio. It's put on by the United Lodges of the Mahoning and Shenango Valleys. And if you are a delegate to the Mahoning, to the United Lodges, this Wednesday, the 10th, June 10th, is your meeting at 6 p.m. in Farrell at the Croatian home in Farrell, Pennsylvania. So if you are a delegate to United Lodges, this Wednesday, the 10th, is your meeting at 6 p.m. in Farrell at the Croatian home in Farrell. We'll see you there. But if you want to order lamb, come on out. Now, this is a cash-only event. You can't bring outside food. You can't bring outside beverages. They're going to have Croatian beer. They're going to have American beer. They have pop. They'll have coffee. If you want to order lamb, you have to pre-order it by the 16th. 2 pounds minimum, lamb or pork. Call or text 330-507-6660. Bill Brzezinski, going out to you. We hope you enjoy this song. He's sending me text here. All I can tell you is, I'll tell you what my grandmother used to say. She'd say, Bogzna, I don't know, we no have. So I don't know how to say what you're asking me to say because we didn't have such things. Thanks for listening, Bill. Hope you enjoy this song, Going Out to You.

You know this, like I always tell you, this is the fastest hour I have during the week. And I want to thank you all for tuning into the Voice of the Croatian Fraternal Union Radio Show. We'll be here back on the radio next Sunday, Lord willing, at 10 a.m. Stay tuned for some fantastic polka music. Get your dancing shoes out with Gary Ramey and a peppermint polka party from 11 to 1. And from 1 to 4, it's Larry Walk and his Happy Polka Land. Oviženje spokom. Živjela Hrvatska, bratska zajednica I živjela Hrvatska. Vidimo se Hrvatski dom. And if I don't see you down at the club, I will see you here on the radio, Lord willing, next Sunday. Ajde bok!

My Grand Cone there. The song is about Pretty Polly Polka, and the instrumental before Polly was Stringling. Oh, yeah. I don't know. I think the show is going to the birds today, because a little bit later on, we're going to have Polly sing the Green Parrot Polka. Wow. So that's it. That's all for today. See you next week.

Jolly Caballero, and that is Kevin Solecki. Wow, a lot of notes in that song. I hope they paid him by the notes. Yeah, there you go. That, by the way, Kevin Solecki is the fellow who does

Ernie Lakatos there in Zlock's Combo. And that is a medley of Hungarian Chartishes. Right. Were you, speaking of Hungarian, were you hungry for donuts this past couple of days? Well, you know, Friday was National Donut Day. You missed it. Well, I'm sorry. I didn't. Oh, no. Oh, no, no, no. I went up to the bakery. And I'll say, I said, are you here for night? I said, I'm here for National Donut Day. You're right. Said, I'll take the baker's dozen. And she said, you mean 13? I said, no, the one that the baker's already paid for. That's the one I was thinking of.

0: Thank you, Jerry. Jerry Intihar from his CD called Intihar into Polkas. And that is the Green Parrot Polka. Sending that out to the Live Wire and all our feathered fans out there. The fans of the feathered creature, the bird watchers, right?
1: Yeah.
0: Or just the bird listeners. That's okay, too. They sing a pretty song, you know. 14 after the hour here. From AM 600 WRQX Radio, the Peppermint Polka Party underway. And again, our thanks to Timmy Kamara for getting us started here every Sunday at 10 o'clock with music on the voice of the CFU. So for an hour, he entertains you, and then I come along for a couple more hours. And then wrapping things up, Larry Walk's Happy Polka Land Radio Show from 1 until 4 every Sunday afternoon. So it's as simple as that. 74 is our temperature. It took a while to where I had to call Walt Pretzel, our staff meteorologist. I was having trouble with the remote temperature gauge atop the weather stepladder. The battery was not working, so it took me a while to find out that the temperature was 74 degrees. The battery was dead, and it was coming up triple A. That was the only reading I was getting there. But everything's been fixed since then, so that's good. But Molly moved away. It's so sad.

the one and only Mikey D. And since Molly moved away, yeah, heartbroken there. And there, God, maybe Molly might be feeling better about it, though. We're not sure. 18 past the hour here. As we're underway on a warm Sunday today, sunny and warm up to 84 degrees. Right now, 74 is our temperature. And it's going to be a warm week. Monday, 89 degrees. Tuesday, 89 degrees. Wednesday, 85, mostly sunny and warm. Let's see here. Oh, there could be some afternoon thunderstorms on Tuesday, by the way, so be aware of that. Thursday, partly sunny, maybe some scattered showers, 87 degrees. Friday, 84, mostly cloudy and humid, some scattered thunderstorms. Then Saturday, cooling off a bit, mostly sunny, less humid on Saturday, 81 degrees. And Sunday, partly sunny and 80 degrees. And the good news is that it's going to be a little bit cooler next week, not this coming week, but the week after this coming week. So there you go. I guess the Farmer's Almanac was right on the money, saying, LiveWire told me this, said, well, the Farmer's Almanac predicted that the first 2 weeks of June would be hot and humid, and then it would be cooling off. I sure hope she's right on that. I'm not sure which farmer she talked to.

Hey, oh, Jack Taddy and the boys there. Some vintage Taddy, and that song is called Spicy Polka. Woo. Not like Spicy Mama. No, no. That's the Spicy Polka. 22 past 11 o'clock. How you doing today? How did you do on Friday? Were you looking for a good place for fish on Friday? Well, I know that you did not forget about St. George's Croatian Center, because their Friday menu is magnificent. From 4:30 until 7:30, you can have the fried haddock or the baked cod or the fried shrimp or the fried scallops or the seafood platter. Put it all together. It's so good. You want some pierogies instead? The 8-piece pierogi dinner is available, as is the breaded pork schnitzel. However, it's important that you call on Thursday to pre-order so they have it ready for you. It takes a little more preparation, you know? So there you go. The phone number, oh yeah, I did say about calling, didn't I? 330-270-9056. 330-270-9056. 3200 Vestal Road in Youngstown, Ohio. I'm talking about St. George Croatian Center, the place for fish on Friday. And all kinds of Friday food. Ronnie Pivovar and Company here.

Thank you, Ronnie. That's so nicely done for us. And that is from his brand new CD. And boy, it's a nice one, too. The CD is entitled Same Dance, New Songs, Volume Number 2. And if you already had volume number one, this would be a perfect match for it. We have this at Peppermint, by the way. And that phone number, in case you'd like to order that or any of the other music that you're listening to, well, you can give us a call at 330-783-2222. 330-783-2222. The Cleveland Polka Association, the CPA, is having the Happy Hour Picnic. That's right, Sunday, July the 12th. It's about a month or so away. But doesn't hurt to plan, right? And music by Frankie Lischka and Blue Magic, the triple award winners from the IPA. You know, they won Band of the Year, Album of the Year, and Song of the Year. And I'm so glad that I have a chance to work with them and produce their recordings. Frankie and I go way, way back. But anyway, it's a great band. You'll enjoy that. Sunday, July the 12th, the gates will open at 2 o'clock. The music will be from 3 until 7 o'clock. The location is St. Sava's Picnic Grove on Ridgewood Drive in Parma, Ohio. Or as Goulardi used to say, Parma, turn blue, stay sick. Goulardi fans. There's no BYOB. Beverages will be available. Food will also be available. Snacks, however, are welcome. So come on in, snacks. It's okay. But mark your dance card for Sunday, July the 12th. No. We don't want that. We want this. There it is. I'm sorry. I was busy marking my calendar. I got confused. Oh, yes, this is, by the way, Frankie Lischka and Blue Magic. And the song is You Baby.

Thank you, Frank. Frankie Lischka, Blue Magic. And you, babe, nice song, 31 after the hour. From AM 600 WRQX Radio, we're telling you about the things that are going on even sooner than July 12th is coming up June the 20th. And the significance of that date is that the Penn, Ohio Polka Pals present polkas and pierogies. That's right, a polka and pierogi party Saturday, June the 20th from 3 until 8 p.m. at the Penguin City Brewery, downtown Youngstown, 460 East Federal Street. And you will be, well, you will have a chance to have a selection of pierogies available. And that's always interesting. Plus, you'll be entertained by Rex Tenery, Mikey D Band, and Patty C and the guys. It's only $10 to get in, and then you can listen to the music while you enjoy some wonderful pierogies at Penguin City Brewing. Boy, this is a wonderful event, and we're looking forward to everybody coming out and, you know, having a good time like we've had in the past. So see you downtown, 460 East Federal Street, free parking, and a lot of good fun. Well, we're going to slow things down with a beautiful waltz by Patty C and the guys. This is the White Swan Waltz.

0: I were a white swan, I'd be proud of that song. I really would. Patty C and the guys, and that is the White Swan Waltz at 35 past 11 o'clock here from the Peppermint Polka Party. Yours truly, Gary Ramey, with you on a beautiful Sunday. Boy, when Mother Nature turns up the heat, she don't mess around, you know. Yeah, that's right. And, of course, the grass has slowed down just a little bit in terms of growing, I think. But Ron's Tree Service Landscaping Snow Plowing is right there to take care of it when it gets too high. That's right. Ron Capitti is the man I'm talking about, and he's the one that I call when the grass is too high, or when the snow is too deep, or when the bushes are a problem, or the trees, you know. He keeps the effects of Mother Nature under control. Ron's Tree Service Landscaping and Snow Plowing. Here is the phone number, 330-503-7810. 330-503-7810, Ron Capitti. He's dependable, he's insured, and he's the one that we use to keep the lawn maintenance and everything under control. So when the forces of Mother Nature have put you in a situation and you need a guy, I've got the guy. That's right, he's the guy, Ron Capitti. At Ron's Tree Service Landscaping Snow Plowing, here's the phone number. Keep it handy, 330-503-7810. Put that on your speed dial and touch base with him before you need him, because that way he'll know what to expect when he hears the phone ring from you, 330-503-7810. And if you do, please tell him that you heard about it right here on the Polka Party. We appreciate it, okay? George Burns did a version of this song, but I like Frank Yankovic's better.
1: In a bar down in Cleveland, an old man walked in, and I thought

0: was 18.
1: Frankie Yankovic, and I wish I was 18 again. The teachers out there that teach us English say, no, I wish I were 18. I wish I were 18 again. Not I wish I, that's okay. It's musical license, if you know what I mean. Frankie Yankovic, that is beautiful, you know. I like it there. As we are about 40 minutes away from the 11 o'clock hour, about 20 minutes away from 12 noon, and I hope you're not many minutes away from calling Di Lucia's when it's time for you to have that special event. Maybe you got to have somebody come out and cater it, because the event's going to be maybe at your business or your office, or maybe at a sporting event, maybe a golf outing, or maybe something at your church. Well, you know, Di Lucia's at 2610 Elm Road Northeast in Warren is now booking their off-premise for the remainder of this year and, of course, for next year as well. That's right. Are you planning a wedding or a corporate event or a graduation or family celebration for this year or next year? Well, do not delay. Make sure you have this number handy. I'll give it to you in a second. So get a pencil and paper ready. All right. That's right. Di Lucia's off-premise catering is perfect for any size occasion, whether it's big or small. And their custom menus and the seamless service make Di Lucia's first choice to be the one you call. What they bring to the location, of course, is the chef-prepared meals made fresh, the menus that are tailored to your event, and the professional stress-free service. Oh, that is so important. They handle it all. That's right. You tell them what you want, and that's what you're going to get. Call Di Lucia's today to reserve that day. Don't wait, because somebody else might reserve it. And you know, Bob does only what he can do. He's very fair that way, you know. So here's the phone, 330-372-3813. 330-372-3813. That's Di Lucia's. That's right. And don't forget, if you got something coming up over the holidays, the family pans are one way to go. He's got them in the family pans and in the bigger sizes to accommodate more people. Just give him a call. He'll tell you what's available and what's, what you got to do. Simple as that. Well, what you got to do is call him. 330-372-3813. Maybe you have a special event and you need a location for that event. Well, again, don't forget about the spacious and beautiful banquet hall at 2610 Elm Road Northeast in Warren, Ohio. So remember, whether it's at your place or theirs, you will feel like a guest at your own event. When you call 330-372-3813, it starts with a phone call like that. That's Bob Del Muti at Di Lucia's, 2610 Elm Road Northeast, Warren, Ohio. Here's a good deal. It's a good deal, Adele. Listen. Drop.

From the Grammy-nominated CD Polka Pizzazz, the Del Sinchak Band, everybody singing along, in addition to the Sardich singers, sure. And the song is My Polka 11 Gal 14. Away from 12 noon here, and it's a big day out there. This is the final day of the SNPJ Slovenian Heritage Center 50th anniversary celebration going on out there at the campsite. And that's out there, of course, at Enon Valley, Pennsylvania. And today, well, the baking demo will start around noon today. I wonder if they're going to be making any donuts. No, we already did the donuts, didn't we? And that will be in the Heritage Pavilion from 1 until 6 o'clock. It'll be the music of the Frank Stanger Band and the Western Pennsylvania Button Box Club. Now, this is a free, that's F-R-E-E, free dance today. Donations, however, are welcome in your continued support of the SNPJ Slovenian Heritage Center. But anyway, that's going on today. It's going to be beautiful weather, so go on out to the Heritage Pavilion and to the SNPJ Heritage Center and help them celebrate their 50th anniversary and enjoy the music of Frank Stanger and the band, of course, and of course, the Western Pennsylvania Button Box Group. So it's all going on out there. And when you walk up to Frank Stanger, you can say to Frank, you can say, "Hi, Frank. Gary wanted me to ask you if you celebrated Donut Day." And he'll say, "So what?" That's that's one of his, "So what?" And you tell him, "Well, I have a question for you then." "Okay." And you say, "What's that?" He said, what kind of donuts do basketball players like?" He'll say, "So what?" And then you tell him, basketball players, of course, they like Dunkin' Donuts.

Bobby Mattese and the boys in Holland Hills spoke at 10 away from the top of the hour. We talked about the Heritage Center 50th anniversary weekend, of course, going on today, the final day out there. Also today at 2 p.m., Bob Kravis and the boys in the band at the NCP Slovenian Polka Boosters Dance at Wildwoods Bar and Grill in St. Mary's, Pennsylvania. So there you go. So 2 o'clock, Bobby and the boys will be playing for you. Don't forget, there's a polka jam June the 9th at the FOP Lodge in Walter Park, Akron, Ohio. And, of course, Mikey D will be at the Crow's Nest under the McKeesport Palisades, McKeesport, Pennsylvania. And that will be on Wednesday, and that starts around 6 o'clock. So there are some of the places you can go to enjoy the music and hear the bands play. Okay, that sounds like a plan for me. I wonder if there are going to be any of them out there in the yard this year.

Oh, my goodness. What in the world happened? It's hard to believe, but it's hard to believe, but Ronnie tripped over that four leaf. Pick yourself up and start over, okay? All right, here you go. I know. It had five leaves.

Thank you. That's Ronnie Sluga, and I'm looking over a four-leaf clover along with the Art Perko band there. Yeah, well, things happen. What can I tell you? And when things happen, I always remember the wise words of my friend. Yes, Willard's words of wisdom. Willard over there, my cousin over there in Worcester, Ohio. Willard from Worcester. He said, well, you know, when things go wrong, he says, remember, take it easy, because you have to relish today, because you can catch up tomorrow.

Well, this is the Hong Kong Polka, taking us up to 12 noon here. And to part number two of our get-together here, the Peppermint Polka Party from AM 600 WRQX Radio.

number two officially underway here on the Peppermint Polka Party with the West Wind Polka and the band that will be playing for you out there at the SNPJ here this afternoon, the Frank Stanger Band. So there you go. 2 minutes after 12 noon. May I be the first to wish you happy afternoon. There. Okay. That piece of business is out of the way. The temperature, 78 degrees. It's going to be a warm one today, up to about 84. And all week, as a matter of fact, the temperature will be in the 80s, some in the higher 80s, some in the lower 80s. And next week, however, it will be cooler. So there you go. Right now, 78 with a high today of about 84 degrees. So that's what's going on here with our weather. The forecast for the music is a good one. Oh, yeah. You got to believe that. For the next hour, all your favorite polkas and waltzes right here. However, a little consolation from Bob McGuire here.

Never easy. And there's a guy who would know. That's Bob Mad Dog McGuire. And the banjo player and singer and guitar player, of course, with the Harry Faint review. And of course, later on with George Sitar. But anyway, Bob was quite a talented guy and quite a wit. And we would talk when they were recording, you know, in between songs. And he said, Gary, you know, I spent so many years up there at the SeaWorld, that's right. And he said that I would be the entertainer. I would walk around with my banjo and I would sing and play banjo. And at that time, I weighed a lot more than I do now. He said, people would never, even though people would never confuse me with Shamu. And I said, I would hope not. He said, of course not. He said, Shamu didn't play banjo. And I said, yeah, but Chuck Esposito does. And he said, Shamu on you.

I'm going to tell you, that is a wonderful recording by a wonderful group, the Lorraine Slovene Button Association, the accordionists there, and that is called the H and Mary's Polka. That's right, and the late Chris Benda, of course, featured on that particular recording. And Wayne and, I also like Nan and Heidi's Polka, and there you go. This originally came out on cassette and album, and it was so popular that a couple of years ago we released this digitally on CD, and it's available from Peppermint Records in Youngstown, Ohio. As a matter of fact, we will see all of you later on this month, Peppermint Records. Again, we will be down there at Simply Slavic, you know. That's coming up at the end of the month, the last weekend in June. And Simply Slavic's the premier celebration of Slavic culture and heritage, is proud to announce, and maybe you've already heard, that they're making a historic 15th anniversary celebration, a three-day festival experience at the Youngstown Foundation Amphitheater. So for the first time, the festival will run on Friday and Saturday and Sunday. The dates exactly are the 26th, 27th, and 28th. That's right. And boy, is it going to be a lot of fun. Admission's only $5 each day. And what do you get for that? Yeah, you get as much as you want, because it's up to you to maximize the experience. There'll be a lot of entertainment on Friday, Saturday, and Sunday. And on Friday, the gates will open at 5 o'clock, by the way. And Saturday, it'll be at 12 noon. The gates will open. And they'll have the Parade of Flags, which is wonderful, the opening ceremony and everything, and that will be at 1 o'clock on Saturday. And, on Friday, this is pretty important, at 5:45, the Parade of Flags, the opening ceremony for Friday, and the annual tapping of the keg. That's right. And you can have some of that Rodina beer. Boy, it is so good. And we're so happy to report that on Sunday, the gates will open at 10:30 in the morning. There'll be a Catholic Mass and the welcoming ceremony. And the Polka Bums from Cleveland, Ohio, will be entertaining from 1:30 until 3:30. And then Mikey D from 4 until 6 o'clock, with the closing ceremonies around 6 that on Sunday. So it's a fun-filled 3 days. It's it'll be a good opportunity for you to come on down. We'd like to meet you, and we'll have all of our CDs and music and whatever. We'll have some values there, and we'll bring our cassettes back. You know, a lot of you have cassette players, and we have cassettes that are brand new. They've never been opened, and they are value-priced. And boy, oh boy, what a way to maximize your musical dollars will be down at the Peppermint Tent at Simply Slavic. So mark your calendars for that. We're going to have ourselves a good time. Let's continue with Button Bob.

Thank you, Lori. Lori Skavarch on Button Box there, the Flock song. It's called Having a Good Day. That's right. And we hope that your day has been good so far. It certainly starts out with great music here on Sundays. At 10 o'clock, the voice of the CFU, Tim Kamara. Yours truly from 11 until 1. And then Larry Walks, the Grand Marshal at this year's Simply Slavic. I wonder if I'm going to have to salute when I see him. I don't know. Well, maybe that. He said, you have your choice, salute or bow. Okay, I'll decide. And he will be here from 1 until 4 this afternoon with the music on the Larry Walk Happy Polka Land radio show. Obviously, music continues here until 4 this afternoon.

That is Joe Fedorchek and the boys and Teenies Polka right there. Hey, just speaking of teenies, you know, they have more than polkas. That's right. They got more than that. They got pierogies. They got fish. They got spaghetti. They got penne. And, boy, that's a place. And they got a phone number, too. Do you have it handy? 330-788-0075. 330-788-0075. Mondays, no. Let me rewind that. Wednesday and Fridays, the kitchen open from 11 a.m. until 7 p.m. On Wednesday, the spaghetti dinner, the penne dinner. It's either one. Get them both, right? Only $7. Includes 1, 2, 3 meatballs, a salad, bread and butter. How can you go wrong? You can call them up and you can dine in. They'll have it ready for you, or you can take it to go. That's right. Fridays, well, pierogies, of course. Potato, cabbage, or lekvar, 1/2 dozen, only $5. $5. 1 dozen, that's $8. Mm-hmm. And, of course, also on Friday, they have the fish sandwich, the fish dinner, the shrimp dinner. It's all available. So come on down to 3011 South Avenue in Youngstown, Ohio, to Teenies Tavern. And don't forget, they have the bar there, and they have all kinds of snacks that are available daily there at the bar. So come on down to Teenies, a legendary place where all the polka musicians go, and certainly they've always been a supporter of polka music. At 3011 South Avenue in Youngstown, Ohio, that's Teenies Tavern.

Rodekin, boys and gals. There, and that song, of course, is the Alpine Climber's Ball. Well, there's no snow in our forecast. That's a fact. You won't be skiing around here. No, maybe water skiing. That's a possibility. According to Walt Pretzel, it's going to be sunny and warm today. High today, about 84 degrees. Currently, about 78. Right. And then all week long, it's going to be in the 80s. Tomorrow, 89 degrees, very warm. Tuesday, 89 degrees, very warm. And a chance of some afternoon thunderstorms. And then Wednesday, and it just goes on like that until we get to about Saturday, and it's going to be less humid on Saturday, 81 degrees. And Sunday, cooling down to 80. Now, next week, things are going to be primarily in the 70s. So today and this week coming up, we're definitely going to have some warm weather out there. And boy, I remember last summer there were some hot streaks. Boy, did we have hot streaks. I remember it was so hot. I heard from a friend of mine who lived in New York. He said, you know, Gary, it was so hot in New York. They took a vote and they asked the Statue of Liberty to please lower your arm, you know. That's hot.

Are the Casuals. That's right. Joey Tarisky and everybody there. And the song is about the blonde sailor. As we are 27 minutes after the hour here from AM 600 WRQX Radio. Do you have a chance to listen to our station during the week? Well, you should, because if you want the straight ahead news, well, I suggest you check out America in the Morning from 7 until 9 o'clock right here on AM 600 WRQX Radio. You'll get it and you'll like it.

0: There you go. I know. Yeah, that is, that is that was Eddie Vallis, by the way, and that was Pork and Chops, and I disconnected Ray, and so please call back, Ray, and we'll get you connected here, okay? I thought the phone hung up, and it didn't hang up. Try it again. We'll see what we can get going here. And we'll give you, to the count of five. And if that doesn't work, then I'm... Well, you know what? While he's doing that, we'll do this. Oh, no, wait a minute. Hold on here. Wait a minute. Stop the presses. Hold on a second. Now, this is a little bit behind the scenes, okay? Okay, now, put it on hold. Put this here. Then I push that, and there we go. All now, wasn't that interesting? Are you there, Ray?
1: Yes. Somebody hung up on me.
0: I did it. It was an accident.
1: Yeah, okay.
0: It was. That's what I used to tell all my old girlfriends. Oh, it was an accident. Yeah, answer. Hung up on you. But you know, never mind. And anyway, well, welcome to our show. Okay.
1: Okay.
0: And how have you been today?
1: Good. It's getting warm, a little warm.
0: Yes, yeah. That's right. I talked to my brother down there on the farm. Oh, by the way, and he is having a birthday on Thursday. But anyway, I talked to him, and he said, yeah, it's getting pretty warm down here on the farm already. He said he walked by the rabbit hutch, and they were just holding hands. So he said, it's starting to get pretty warm over here. Yep. Okay. Is it good fishing weather?
1: Yeah, I guess it's good fishing weather if I had a chance to go fishing, but I've been too busy.
0: Well, haven't you made it to Worm Filet yet?
1: I haven't been able to go fishing yet this year, no.
0: Okay. Well, you will. And they'll be waiting for you. And
1: they'll be hiding from me.
0: they'll say, here comes Ray, let's go on vacation. Right. There you go. So how have you been otherwise, okay?
1: Okay, sure, fine. Everything's going good here.
0: Well, that's good. Good to hear. Glad family's doing good, right?
1: Right.
0: Mm-hmm.
1: You know, I have a T-shirt the kids bought me. Women love me, but fish hate me.
0: Oh, my. Well, that's a... Wait a minute. Fish hate you? Women... I'd go for that shirt. I think that's a nice shirt. And that works pretty good for me.
1: That's why I never bring any fish home.
0: There you go. All right, I'm going to give you a little toot-a-root introduction here, okay?
1: Sure.
0: Here we go. Ready? Hey, what can I say?
1: Are you ready?
0: I'm ready. Go.
1: Well, you know, we'd like to send our condolences out for a couple of fans here. Ron Reber... He would be at all the dances, Kuzman's, wherever there was a jam session or a dance, you would see Ron there dancing polkas. And a good friend, Bill Morocco, remember Bill Pickles? We called him Pickles?
0: Of course, sure.
1: Morakovich, yeah, he passed away this past week.
0: I'm sorry to hear that. Oh, my goodness, yeah.
1: We'll send our condolences out to his family.
0: Mm-hmm.
1: But we'd like to say happy birthday to Ed Mattesy.
0: Yes.
1: Mike Luteran and Gay Bubon this week.
0: Oh, very good.
1: And I think you have a couple.
0: I do. Johnny Karras, who I don't know if you ever had a chance to meet him. He was the saxophone player for Jimmy Sturr's band for a number of years. And I know that they were around. But anyway, I think he's retired down in Florida. But Johnny Karras, happy birthday on Wednesday. My brother on Thursday, Don Ramey, over there around Fredericksburg, Ohio. And Ed Ostrey, right? And
1: Ed Ostrey.
0: Yeah, that's on... let's see, on Thursday or Friday. Anyway, coming up. So that's what I've got for you. Mm-hmm. Very good.
1: About it for us this week.
0: All right, very good. Did you celebrate National Donut Day on Friday?
1: No, I'm kind of on a diet, so I'm staying away from donuts for a while.
0: Well, that's...
1: I had too much the other day, and I would like to say that on my birthday a couple of weeks ago, the family got quite a bit of food from Di Lucia's, and what a wonderful setup.
0: Ooh.
1: Oh, my goodness. You know, that honey baked chicken
0: and
1: peppers and sausage and the potatoes with the cheese and on and on and on and on. Yeah, everything was wonderful.
0: The cheesy potatoes, yeah.
1: Cheesy potatoes, yes.
0: Right. Mm-hmm. That's all good. Well, Bob, nobody does it like Bob and Greg and Catherine.
1: And he gives Michael. You plenty of it, too. So
0: oh, yeah.
1: A lot of leftovers.
0: Oh, my gosh, yeah. That's that you can count on Bob for that, absolutely. And but anyway, it was National Donut Day, and I've got a couple questions to ask you. Do you know what kind of donuts you serve pilots?
1: Say that again?
0: What kind of donuts do you serve to pilots?
1: Oh, to pilots?
0: Pilots, yes.
1: I don't know. Punch keys?
0: No, plain donuts.
1: Oh, plain donuts, yeah. Okay.
0: And
1: a true punch key is a donut, you know,
0: with a filling.
1: Without a hole in it.
0: Oh, without, well, that's right.
1: Well, you know, in the old country, they didn't have all the sweet jellies and creams and all that to put in these punch keys. It was just like a fried dough.
0: That's right. Well, you know why, you know what kind of donuts the golfers like, don't you?
1: Okay, what kind?
0: The hole-in-one, the ones that have... What can I say?
1: Okay,
0: let's... so much for the Comedy Hour. I don't think we'll be on late-night TV, but it's always good to talk with you. And it's good to hear you play along with Del Sinchak Band and Al Romaine here and Roll Along Silvery Moon. We'll see you next week.

Roll Along Silvery Moon. That is the Al. Well, that's Al and Ray and the Del Sinchak Band from the CD called Polka Pizzazz. And that's, I haven't heard that in a long time. That's a pretty song. Nice job, guys. 38 minutes after the hour here from AM 600 WRQX Radio. I want to remind you about the big event coming up on the 20th of this month at Penguin City, downtown Youngstown. The Penn, Ohio Polka Pals present Polka and Pierogies. That's right. It's a polka and pierogi party. Saturday, June the 20th, starts at 3 in the afternoon, goes until 8 o'clock. The music will be provided by Rex Denary, Mikey D, and Patty C, and the guys. And the pierogies will be available from a variety of vendors, and I'm sure you're going to enjoy those. Admission is only $10 to get in, and so you'll have a great opportunity to have maybe some of your favorite brew, some of your favorite pierogies, and some of your favorite music. So mark that on your dance card. We look forward to seeing you down there at Penguin City, 460 East Federal Street in downtown Youngstown.

Well, the Ray that everybody was singing about there is Ray Skavinsky, and that is his family band there, and it's from the CD, which is also entitled Polkas from Our House. And again, more music that is available with a phone call from Peppermint Records or to Peppermint Records. And that number is 330-783-2222. Well, we were talking with Ray Kovac. Too many Rays going here. We got Rays of Sunshine and Ray Kovac and Ray Skavinsky. And the Ray that we're talking about is Ray Kovac. And he's at his birthday party a couple weeks ago. They were smart enough to arrange with Di Lucia's up there at 2610 Elm Road Northeast in Warren, Ohio, to bring and have food catered in. And boy, the party just gets immediately twice as good as you can imagine when you start serving that Di Lucia's food twice, maybe three times. 2610 Elm Road Northeast in Warren is the address. And that is also the location of their beautiful and spacious banquet hall. So if it's unlike Ray's event where the food came to it, you want to go to the food and have a place to enjoy your event, well, then this is the place. 2610 Elm Road Northeast. That's Di Lucia's, of course. Now, the phone number to keep in mind is 330-372-3813. Keep in mind also their website, which is www.dilucias.com. That's DILUCIAS.com. And their Facebook page, because both locations will give you great information about what's available, what's possible, and it's just a plethora, as they say, of information. So if you're planning a special event, well, make it even more special with the help of Di Lucia's. That's right. Give Bob a call, and he will arrange his staff to be there and take care of you. And, of course, that includes Brother Greg, includes Catherine, includes Michael, and when they're available, Ralph and Randy, too. They'll help out. So give him a call, 330-372-3813, the number to have handy when you have to have something special. There you go. Di Lucia's. And we're proud that they've been a sponsor and a supporter of all the polka music throughout the years. Thank you, Bob, for everything you do for this program, all the other radio programs, and, of course, for the Penn, Ohio Polka Pals and the whole polka-loving world. We appreciate it.

Bobby Dimko, and there you go, with a little music here, and then, let's see, where's that thing? Do, do, do, do, do, do, Bobby Dimko, and that was the Newberry Polka, yes. I couldn't remember whether it was the Newberry Polka or the Oldberry Polka, but that was the new one. Absolutely here. As we're working our way toward the top of the hour, which means that Larry Walk's Happy Polka Land Radio Show will be here at 1 and, of course, on the air till 4. So 3 more hours of wonderful music. All begins here every Sunday at 10 o'clock with Timmy Camaro and the voice of the CFU. And that's from 10 till 11, and then yours truly from 11 until 1 o'clock. You know, it's something that no man wants to talk about, and it's a topic that a man finds difficult discussing with another man, let alone the woman in his life. So if prostate cancer is a concern for you, know that the Prostate Life Brotherhood can provide the answers and support that you're searching for. You'll learn what's going on about this disease and what other men just like you are experiencing while treating and surviving from prostate cancer. This men's fellowship meets monthly at the Yellow Brick Place on Canfield Road and welcomes new members to share the information and experiences of its cancer survivor members. The next meeting is this coming Tuesday, June the 12th at 5:30 p.m. So mark that on your calendar, okay? As we continue with our music here from AM 600 WRQX Radio, how about John Salov, of course, and the Polka Quads. Highways or happy ways? Until you try to get someplace in the city of Youngstown. Although I must, I gotta commend the city of Youngstown for paving Gibson, the lower part of Gibson. Oh, you made my heart happy.

ways or happy ways, Boca Quads. Well, I tell you what, they spend their share of time on the highways traveling all over the place to entertain you. That's right. Maybe you'll be traveling down to the SNPJ Slovenian Heritage Center today for the final day of their big 50th anniversary celebration. Today in the Heritage Pavilion, the Frank Stanger Band and music by the Western Pennsylvania Button Box Club. It's a free dance. How about that? That doesn't mean that you go out and dance freestyle. No, not necessarily that. But it's a free dance, okay? Donations, however, are welcome. So go on down there to Enon Valley and enjoy the music today at their big 50th anniversary celebration.

Isn't that beautiful? Of course, no wonder people like that song. Bob Turcola and the band. And that, of course, is the My Chalet Waltz. As we're working our way toward 1 o'clock here on AM 600 WRQX Radio. What's that? Yeah, we got a hot week coming up. You're right, Bob. As a matter of fact, it wouldn't be a bad week to have some light beer handy, if you know what I mean.

0: Bobby Turcola. Oh, no. No, don't. Oh, you did. And here I am, the one left to clean up. Well, we're done for today. Larry Welk's coming up next. Thanks a lot for listening in on the Peppermint Polka Show. 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

Well, hello there, good people. Welcome to the happy sounds of WRQX's Happy Panama Pokaland for a Sunday afternoon. This is your happy Poke pal, Larry Walk, inviting you to stay tuned for 3 hours of Poke happiness. That's right, each and every Sunday we follow Pokas by Pufferman with Gary Ramey. Starts the Poke sounds out at 11, we continue to 4. Put it all together, 5 hours of happiness for your homes and for your hearts. And to get us on the road to happy Poke land, it's the happy sounds of Frankie Luska, Blue Magic, and always...

0: always late with her kisses. 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
1: 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Let's bring up the happy sounds of the polka music sound. How many ways, polka?

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They're located, of course, on Raccoon Road, right up the street from the meeting place. And remember, that's Wedgwood Pharmacy, no franchise fees, headquarters for all your vaccination needs to keep you safe and well. More happiness here on the Happy Polka Land Radio Show. 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Smile, smile, and smile.

0: Just smile, smile, and smile some more, and everybody will smile back at you. Yeah, smiles are way better than frowns. Yeah, I'd rather be just silly rather than grouchy, that's for sure, on the Happy Pokerland Show. And now a word from Mike Carilla.
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0: Snap, it's Dan Spilanda, and I want to shout.

0: Yes, that's Bilal just shouting. I was away having a great time. And then he did it. Each of the festivals we had at our door at Conneaut Lake Park, Stash just put on a show. He had a great time. He was there to have fun, in addition to giving each and every one of the folks at the festivals a happy, fun time. And now we're from Marcella's Italian Restaurant.
1: Larry, it's time to write an ad telling our listeners of the outstanding homestyle foods that await them at Scarcella's Italian Restaurant.
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Next up, here's Jimmy Kay paying a tribute to the Dynadukes. It's

Jimmy Kay of the Pennsylvania Hills Inn. That was a polka medley. Of course, a great sound for you, the Dinah Dukes polka medley on a Sunday afternoon. And now a word from Perfetti's Italian Sausage and their own made kielbasa.

0: is Italian sausage and kielbasa, and there's Perfetti's Italian sausage and Polska kielbasa. The difference? Perfetti's sausage and kielbasa are made on the premises using all natural ingredients, no fillers, and no added fat, with a natural casing that does not get rubbery when cooked. Why settle for other sausage and kielbasa that are loaded with fillers, preservatives, and added fat in a synthetic casing when you can have Perfetti's all-Italian natural sausage and kielbasa? 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
1: That's right on Shenley, South Shenley, right across from the side of the fire station. 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

0: Once again, I see by the old clock on the wall, it's time to pause for station identification. 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

0: this is Jimmy Kay from Out Michigan Way reminding you you're tuned to Larry Walk featuring the voice of the beautiful Diana Walk on a super polka weekend. Remember, polkas are the musical antidepressant. 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

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It's the boys here on the Happy Polka Land Radio Show. 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

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More happiness, Orlando Polka music next up here. And back, of course, a great sound for you. The happy sounds are back in love by tomorrow.

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0: The nostalgia of mills and factories, the camaraderie and friendship of old-time bars, all brought together at Penguin Brewery, East Federal Street, where your favorite beers are brewed right on the premises. 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

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Next up, the late, great Marion Lush. A bit of time here aboard Happy Parkland. Here's Marion, the happy sounds of La-Di-Da-O-Bedic.

Harry and Lush, and a bedick for you, the la-dee-da, oh, bedick. And now we're from Kravitz Deli. 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All the delicious treats you've expected and more. They've added French fries and pierogi to the menu. Well, the deli, of course, has the bakery right in the store for dessert. Eat in or carry there. Dallas Deli on Belmont Avenue and now on Penn Avenue in, of course, Salem. Let's continue with more happiness here on the Happy Polka Land radio show. Next up, the Mon Valley Push, one of the bands appearing at Simply Slavic. They'll be appearing Friday evening, sounding just like this, the Johnny Cash Polka Medley.

0: The Mon Valley Push will be appearing at Simply Slavic on the Friday edition. 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
0: 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Now let's continue with more happiness, but first we want to remind you that Farmer Dave's have all types of, course, in stock for you, all sizes of the, course, angel available for you, all sizes of the geese, from the small 5-inch geese up to the 4-foot geese, and all size clothing to fit all the geese. Farmer Dave's has the largest selection of course, concrete statuary in the area. 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More happiness for you here on the Happy Polka Land Radio Show. 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I'm Matt Vasilevsky and all the polka jets. I'll never love again.

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1: Hello, polka fans. 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
0: 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Next up, Walter Ostanek, here aboard Happy Polkland, the Roseanne Polkland.

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0: 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Next up, the happy sounds of the Polka Bums from out Cleveland, Ohio way. Now, they will be appearing at Simply Slavic, and they'll be there on Sunday afternoon, and then they'll be followed by Mikey D. So, a great polka weekend for you coming up, Simply Slavic, and that will be the last weekend of June, which is the 26th, 27th, and 28th. Sunday the 28th, the Polka Bums, Mikey D., and here's the Polka Bums for you.

0: Dishes of Love, the happy sounds of the Polka Bums will be, of course, this coming Sunday, and not this Sunday, but on the 28th of this month, the last Sunday of the month, that will be at Simply Slavic. There will be two great bands there. Of course, the Polish style will be the sounds for you of the Polka Bums, Slovene style, Mikey D. Well, Mikey may also have some tambourism in there. We don't know yet, but it's going to be a great time. And now a word from the friendly folks at Youngstown Plumbing and Hardware.
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0: 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Next up, Lenny Gamalka and Chicago Push with a polka medley for you here aboard Happy Polkland, starting the course of Love is the Answer, Me and My Baby on the Polkland Radio Show.
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0: 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Next up, Mikey D, here aboard Happy Folkland. He'll be appearing. That's coming up for you at the course, the Simply Slavic event. He'll be there on Sunday evening, along with the Polka Bums from our Cleveland, Ohio way. This time, tambourist and style, my mother-in-law.

0: Mikey D, my mother-in-law. He will be appearing at Simply Slavic. Three big fun days coming up for you. That will be June the 26th, the Friday, Saturday the 27th, and Sunday the 28th. There will be all types of fun and entertainment for you at all 3 days. You'll find Croatian, Ukrainian, as well as, of course, tambourine music and polka music all on hand for your dancing and listening pleasure. You're going to have a grand time. That's Simply Slavic. Let's see her on Friday. It's going to be the Mon Valley Push. Saturday on hand for you. It will be another great sound for you. Let's take a look at the list who's there on, of course, Saturday for you. Polka style, the Zaps Ukrainian style will be there for you. And, of course, along with the much, much more. And then on, of course, Sunday, two great bands, Slovene style, Mikey D, and Polish style. It will be the sounds of the Polka Bombs from out Cleveland, Ohio way. So mark your date down. A grand time will be had. Ball admission only $5 at the gate. Well, that is unbelievable for such a great event taking place. That's in downtown Youngstown. Plan to join us for all the fun and happiness. Once again, I see by the old clock on the wall, it's time to pause for station identification. But don't you dare touch that dial. We'll be right back, Chikaitza.
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They had to rebuild part of the back of the house where the tree crushed it, and of course, shingles over the entire roof. Galloway, we highly recommend them to you. More happiness. Next up, the Polka Bums from Cleveland. That's right. They'll be at Simply Slavic coming up for you on the 26th. That's a Sunday afternoon in downtown Youngstown. Let's try the 28th. The 26th, of course, is the Friday. It starts on the 26th, the 27th, and the 28th will be there along with Mikey D.

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More happiness here on the Happy Polka Land Radio Show will continue. That's right, all the way until, we'll be here till 4 o'clock. A new CD with Steve Fornick with many memories on it. And I'll tell you what a great sound that Steve did on this particular tune. Here's Steve Fornick, the happy, playing Polish polka music, polka.

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Next up, Jerry in the Buffalo Touch here aboard Happy Polka Land. Well, we just said Jerry, so I'll tell you what. Let's bring up the happy sounds of Centaur Classics here aboard Happy Polka Land. Here's Centaur Classics, the happy sounds of Kiss Me, Sweetheart Polka.

0: 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This is your happy polka pal, Larry Walk.
1: And your happy polka gal, Diana Walk, presenting to you the happy sounds of Little Lenny and his happy harmony boys.
0: Reminiscent of the honky sounds of Little Wally. 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

And the Humps and Dinner Polka with the Powell Brothers here on the Happy Polka Land Radio Show. 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
0: 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More happiness. Next up, the happy sounds of Mon Valley Push. Another of the bands appearing for you. They'll be there on Friday at, of course, Simply Slavic. And they'll be there on Friday the 26th, 27th, and 28th. Three great days. And, of course, polka bands each day. And, of course, on Sunday. On Sunday, it will be, yes, two bands for you. Mikey D, as well as the, of course, band from Cleveland, Ohio, the Polka Bums. A grand time will be had by y'all. Here's Mon Valley Push. You'll be there on a Friday evening.

0: the happy sounds of the Broadlands Pointy Mother Polka on the Happy Polk Land Show, the Mon Valley Push. They will be appearing, of course, at the Simply Slavic 3-day event in downtown Youngstown, Friday the 26th, 27th, and Monday the 28th.
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0: 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Next up, let's bring up the happy sounds of Mikey D, another of the bands performing for you at, of course, Simply Slavic coming up the end of June, 26th, 27th, 28th, and Mikey D will be there on a Sunday along with the Polka Bums. Here's Mikey D and old Johnny Vanna tuned down up in grand fashion. One more polka.

0: another great sound here with Mikey D on the Happy Polka Land Show. 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We highly recommend them to you. Let's bring back the Trout Tones for an encore here on the Happy Polka Land Radio Show. It's the Trout Tones, the happy sounds. Well, it's going to be a polka medley, the lovely girl polka, our breakup in 7 days and 7 nights without you.
1: All right, see you on track. Go way back, everyone. Join in with us. You know the words. I know you know these songs. Good sing-along numbers from the past. Start off with one entitled The One Egyptian, a lovely girl, especially going out. Send this out to all the gals out there. All right, here we go. On that jump, chin out.

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0: Lenny Gamolka in Chicago Push. Let me walk you to the door. We want to thank you for tuning in and making us part of your Sunday afternoon here on the Happy Polkland Show. 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Once again, I see by the old clock on the wall, it's theme time. Are you ready, Eddie? And once again, I see by the old clock on the wall, it's time to leave the sounds of Happy Polkland. Happy Polkland's produced exclusively for WRQX Radio, comes to you from our Polkland studios, featuring the happiest and recorded polka music. This is your happy polka pal, Larry Walk, wishing God will guide you till we meet again. Jen Dobra, have a good day and have a super week. Diana, Pops, and Susie, when each of you left me, we each took a big part of my heart with you. I love and miss each and every one of you. I look forward to the day where we'll be together again for eternity. Gary Reeves, our studio engineer, back WRQX Broadcast Central.
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